0: and Paramount Plus. The agreements call for Paramount to increase domestic production and establish monitoring of editorial independence of the company's news operations. Bob Agner reporting.
1: Hurricane Polo has grown into a Category 4 storm in the Pacific and was forecast to bring heavy rain to southwestern Mexico, but remain offshore. At last word, Polo is packing maximum sustained winds of 130 miles per hour, could intensify further. Polo is moving east-southeast about 5 miles an hour and is forecast to sharply turn northwest to west-northwest. SRNNews.com.
2: Hello, this is David Snyder, President of Baptist International Missions Incorporated, welcoming you to today's broadcast of Moments for Missions under the direction of our Vice President, Dr. J.B. Godfrey.
3: Well, Benji Dryden and his wife, Carrie, he's our Caribbean director. Now, he would say Caribbean, but I've said it Caribbean for so many years, I don't think I will change. But his father, who's in heaven now, was a dear friend. In fact, he and his wife joined BIMI back in the early 70s when my wife Linda and I did. And Benji said sometimes he's reminded of his dad, not only in his thoughts and memories, but also in the great examples he left me. I'm so thankful for parents who gave us biblical principles to live by and also balanced ministry and family life. And although Dad has been with the Lord nearly 3 years, his legacy continues. Now Baptist Church was the first church my dad started in Port-au-Prince, Haiti, and the current pastors are graduates from Grace Baptist Bible Institute, where we have the privilege of teaching and administrating. Now Baptist Church Academy recently celebrated 50 years of ministry. And then Maranatha Baptist Church was a church plant out of the academy. Pastor Nader is now faithfully preaching and teaching and growing the church there, Maranatha Baptist. He and his wife and I attended Maranatha Baptist during our teen years, and it's a great honor and privilege to continue working with him from afar. During our 2 decades in Haiti, I worked in the ministries of De Roulin Independent Baptist Church, teaching and training others for the ministry. It was a great blessing as administrator of Grace Baptist Bible Institute to assist men in their church planning and growing efforts. Praise the Lord for 78 men who closed out their year of study in June. As you read this letter, classes will have already started with about 80 students. Thank you for your continued support for the ministry of training current and future spiritual leaders in the Northwest region of Haiti. Now, serving others is what God's called us to do. We are privileged to serve the ministries in Port-au-Prince, Haiti, as well as the dozens of missionaries and ministries throughout the Caribbean. During the past 4 months, Carrie and I have had many opportunities to serve others. We participated in a service honoring a missionary who spent decades in Jamaica, Fran Young. Now, her husband Richie passed away in Jamaica back in 2014, and Fran has been with BIMI for 53 years, showing faithfulness no matter the circumstances. And then back in the first half of May, we spent some time serving my family and home church in Illinois. And in June, we began with 41 missionary candidates attended BIMI Candidate School. And BIMI works alongside the candidates sending church to train them for the field God has called them to serve. And then Enrichment Weeks, the last week of June, that was an opportunity to minister to missionary families while they took time from their summer travels to be encouraged spiritually and physically. And it was a joy during the 2 weeks in July to be able to serve a total of 81 young people during Camp Bimini while they are finding where they fit in the Lord's mission field. Would you consider serving in the Lord's mission field in the Caribbean? Well, would you pray for Benji and Carrie Dryden and all of our missionaries serving down in the islands?
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1: With SRN News, I'm Rich Thomason in Washington. The Iran war is expected to be one of the topics that President Trump touches on when he addresses the UN General Assembly today. Ahead of the speech, Mr. Trump sat down with New York City's mayor at Gracie Mansion.
2: After an hour-long chat with President Trump, Mayor Zoran Mamdani acknowledged their political and policy differences, but said,
3: I appreciate the conversation the president and I have had on the subject of how we can make it easier to afford life in this great city that we call our home.
2: And of the Democratic Socialist mayor, President Trump offered these comments.
4: You have to understand, I want what's good for New York. I want what's good for the country. I want him to be a great mayor, and he's certainly got potential.
2: I'm Ben Thomas.
1: Left on the outside looking in, several media organizations say they'll fight to get back into the White House. The BBC's Sarah Smith.
5: The three media outlets denied access to the White House have launched a legal challenge, asserting that President Trump's ban violates the constitutionally protected right to freedom of the press. While the White House has just launched a new YouTube channel called Trump TV, which is showing past speeches and videos of the president described as the must-see highlights of the Trump administration.
1: And Vice President Vance insists that the president is not banning media from the White House.
6: What he's doing is saying, we're not going to give you special access to the White House if you engage in what is effectively propaganda.
1: Technicians have fixed fiber communications lines that were severed by a construction crew at a key Northeast Regional Air Traffic Control Center. Major airports in the New York area are now back in business after hundreds of flight cancellations impacted travel all across the Northeast. Some residual delays do remain. $4.47 a gallon, that's AAA's national average for gasoline this morning, same as yesterday. Wall Street, Dow futures up 14 points. This is SRN News.
7: Foundations of Freedom, a look at America's founding principles and the leaders who shaped our nation.
8: You know, Ronald Reagan believed self-government required something that government could never replace: responsibility in the hands of the people. In his 1981 inaugural address, Reagan warned against the idea that America had become too complicated to be governed by its citizens. Reagan asked, if no one among us is capable of governing himself, then who among us has the capacity to govern someone else? For Reagan, limited government was not about having no government. It was about remembering where responsibility begins: with individuals, families, communities, and the people themselves. Because when government assumes every responsibility, citizens gradually surrender their own. Self-government asks more of us than dependence ever will. And freedom requires a people willing to govern themselves before asking government to do it for them.
1: A dozen states and Hollywood writers challenging Paramount's buyout of Warner Brothers Discovery have agreed to settle their lawsuits.
9: Monday's announcement effectively paves the way for the $81 billion mega merger to proceed. The deal will bring together two of Hollywood's oldest studios, key TV networks like CBS and CNN, and streaming platforms HBO Max and Paramount Plus. The agreements call for Paramount to increase domestic production and establish monitoring of editorial independence of the company's news operations. Bob Agner reporting.
1: Hurricane Polo has grown into a Category 4 storm in the Pacific and was forecast to bring heavy rain to southwestern Mexico, but remain offshore. At last word, Polo is packing maximum sustained winds of 130 miles per hour, could intensify further. Polo is moving east-southeast about 5 miles an hour and is forecast to sharply turn northwest to west-northwest. 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

0: with President Trump, Mayor Zoran Mamdani acknowledged their political and policy differences, but said,
1: I appreciate the conversation the president and I have had on the subject of how we can make it easier to afford life in this great city that we call our home.
0: And off the Democratic Socialist mayor, President Trump offered these comments.
2: You have to understand, I want what's good for New York. I want what's good for the country. I want him to be a great mayor, and he certainly got potential.
0: I'm Ben Thomas.
3: Left on the outside looking in, several media organizations say they'll fight to get back into the White House. The BBC's Sarah Smith.
4: The three media outlets denied access to the White House have launched a legal challenge, asserting that President Trump's ban violates the constitutionally protected right to freedom of the press. While the White House has just launched a new YouTube channel called Trump TV, which is showing past speeches and videos of the president described as the must-see highlights of the Trump administration.
3: And Vice President Vance insists that the president is not banning media from the White House.
5: Doing is saying we're not going to give you special access to the White House if you engage in what is effectively propaganda.
3: Technicians have fixed fiber communications lines that were severed by a construction crew at a key Northeast Regional Air Traffic Control Center. Major airports in the New York area are now back in business after hundreds of flight cancellations impacted travel all across the Northeast. Some residual delays do remain. $4.47 a gallon, that's AAA's national average for gasoline this morning, same as yesterday. Wall Street, Dow futures up 14 points. This is SRN News.
6: Foundations of Freedom, a look at America's founding principles and the leaders who shaped our nation.
7: You know, Ronald Reagan believed self-government required something that government could never replace: responsibility in the hands of the people. In his 1981 inaugural address, Reagan warned against the idea that America had become too complicated to be governed by its citizens. Reagan asked, "If no one among us is capable of governing himself, then who among us has the capacity to govern someone else?" For Reagan, limited government was not about having no government. It was about remembering where responsibility begins: with individuals, families, communities, and the people themselves. Because when government assumes every responsibility, citizens gradually surrender their own. Self-government asks more of us than dependence ever will. And freedom requires a people willing to govern themselves before asking government to do it for them.
3: A dozen states and Hollywood writers challenging Paramount's buyout of Warner Brothers Discovery have agreed to settle their lawsuits.
8: Monday's announcement effectively paves the way for the $81 billion mega merger to proceed. The deal will bring together two of Hollywood's oldest studios, key TV networks like CBS and CNN, and streaming platforms HBO Max and Paramount Plus. The agreements call for Paramount to increase domestic production and establish monitoring of editorial independence of the company's news operations. Bob Agner reporting.
3: Hurricane Polo has grown into a Category 4 storm in the Pacific and was forecast to bring heavy rain to southwestern Mexico, but remain offshore. At last word, Polo is packing maximum sustained winds of 130 miles per hour, could intensify further. Polo is moving east-southeast about 5 miles an hour and is forecast to sharply turn northwest to west-northwest. SRNNews.com.
9: Liberty Counsel will ask the High Court to take this case. This is Matt Staver with Freedom's Call. The Maine Supreme Court unanimously upheld a custody order prohibiting Emily Bickford from taking her 13-year-old daughter to church or exposing her to the Bible. This opinion rejects the First Amendment right of a fit parent to raise her child consistent with her Christian faith. It goes against other state court decisions involving custody in the context of religious free exercise rights and ignores precedent from the U.S. Supreme Court. The lower court order gives the father sole authority regarding any religious decisions. All this, even though the lower court concluded that Emily is a fit parent and there has been no evidence of harm to the daughter associated with a belief system that is rooted in the Bible and represent mainstream Christianity. The hostility toward Christianity is obvious and unconstitutional. 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
1: With SRN News, I'm Rich Thomason in Washington. The Iran war is expected to be one of the topics that President Trump touches on when he addresses the UN General Assembly today. Ahead of the speech, Mr. Trump sat down with New York City's mayor at Gracie Mansion.
2: After an hour-long chat with President Trump, Mayor Zoran Mamdani acknowledged their political and policy differences, but said,
3: I appreciate the conversation the president and I have had on the subject of how we can make it easier to afford life in this great city that we

0: White House have launched a legal challenge, asserting that President Trump's ban violates the constitutionally protected right to freedom of the press. While the White House has just launched a new YouTube channel called Trump TV, which is showing past speeches and videos of the president described as the must-see highlights of the Trump administration.
1: And Vice President Vance insists that the president is not banning media from the White House.
2: Doing is saying we're not going to give you special access to the White House if you engage in what is effectively propaganda.
1: Technicians have fixed fiber communications lines that were severed by a construction crew at a key Northeast Regional Air Traffic Control Center. Major airports in the New York area are now back in business after hundreds of flight cancellations impacted travel all across the Northeast. Some residual delays do remain. $4.47 a gallon, that's AAA's national average for gasoline this morning, same as yesterday. Wall Street, Dow futures up 14 points. This is SRN News.
3: Foundations of Freedom, a look at America's founding principles and the leaders who shaped our nation.
4: You know, Ronald Reagan believed self-government required something that government could never replace: responsibility in the hands of the people. In his 1981 inaugural address, Reagan warned against the idea that America had become too complicated to be governed by its citizens. Reagan asked, "If no one among us is capable of governing himself, then who among us has the capacity to govern someone else?" For Reagan, limited government was not about having no government. It was about remembering where responsibility begins: with individuals, families, communities, and the people themselves. Because when government assumes every responsibility, citizens gradually surrender their own. Self-government asks more of us than dependence ever will. And freedom requires a people willing to govern themselves before asking government to do it for them.
1: A dozen states and Hollywood writers challenging Paramount's buyout of Warner Brothers Discovery have agreed to settle their lawsuits.
5: Monday's announcement effectively paves the way for the $81 billion mega merger to proceed. The deal will bring together two of Hollywood's oldest studios, key TV networks like CBS and CNN, and streaming platforms HBO Max and Paramount Plus. The agreements call for Paramount to increase domestic production and establish monitoring of editorial independence of the company's news operations. Bob Agner reporting.
1: Hurricane Polo has grown into a Category 4 storm in the Pacific and was forecast to bring heavy rain to southwestern Mexico, but remain offshore. At last word, Polo is packing maximum sustained winds of 130 miles per hour, could intensify further. Polo is moving east-southeast about 5 miles an hour and is forecast to sharply turn northwest to west-northwest. 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
1: With SRN News, I'm Rich Thomason in Washington. The Iran war is expected to be one of the topics that President Trump touches on when he addresses the UN General Assembly today. Ahead of the speech, Mr. Trump sat down with New York City's mayor at Gracie Mansion.
2: After an hour-long chat with President Trump, Mayor Zoran Mamdani acknowledged their political and policy differences, but said,
3: I appreciate the conversation the president and I have had on the subject of how we can make it easier to afford life in this great city that we call our home.
2: And of the Democratic Socialist mayor, President Trump offered these comments.
4: You have to understand, I want what's good for New York. I want what's good for the country. I want him to be a great mayor, and he certainly got potential.
2: I'm Ben Thomas.
1: Left on the outside looking in, several media organizations say they'll fight to get back into the White House. The BBC's Sarah Smith.
5: The three media outlets denied access to the White House have launched a legal challenge, asserting that President Trump's ban violates the constitutionally protected right to freedom of the press. While the White House has just launched a new YouTube channel called Trump TV, which is showing past speeches and videos.

0: Major airports in the New York area are now back in business after hundreds of flight cancellations impacted travel all across the Northeast. Some residual delays do remain. $4.47 a gallon, that's AAA's national average for gasoline this morning, same as yesterday. Wall Street, Dow futures up 14 points. This is SRN News.
1: Foundations of Freedom, a look at America's founding principles and the leaders who shaped our nation.
2: You know, Ronald Reagan believed self-government required something that government could never replace, responsibility in the hands of the people. In his 1981 inaugural address, Reagan warned against the idea that America had become too complicated to be governed by its citizens. Reagan asked, "If no one among us is capable of governing himself, then who among us has the capacity to govern someone else?" For Reagan, limited government was not about having no government. It was about remembering where responsibility begins, with individuals, families, communities, and the people themselves. Because when government assumes every responsibility, citizens gradually surrender their own. Self-government asks more of us than dependence ever will. And freedom requires a people willing to govern themselves before asking government to do it for them.
0: A dozen states and Hollywood writers challenging Paramount's buyout of Warner Brothers Discovery have agreed to settle their lawsuits.
3: Monday's announcement effectively paves the way for the $81 billion mega merger to proceed. The deal will bring together two of Hollywood's oldest studios, key TV networks like CBS and CNN, and streaming platforms HBO Max and Paramount Plus. The agreements call for Paramount to increase domestic production and establish monitoring of editorial independence of the company's news operations. Bob Agner reporting.
0: Hurricane Polo has grown into a Category 4 storm in the Pacific and was forecast to bring heavy rain to southwestern Mexico, but remain offshore. At last word, Polo is packing maximum sustained winds of 130 miles per hour, could intensify further. Polo is moving east-southeast about 5 miles an hour and is forecast to sharply turn northwest to west-northwest. 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
1: With SRN News, I'm Rich Thomason in Washington. The Iran war is expected to be one of the topics that President Trump touches on when he addresses the UN General Assembly today. Ahead of the speech, Mr. Trump sat down with New York City's mayor at Gracie Mansion.
2: After an hour-long chat with President Trump, Mayor Zoran Mamdani acknowledged their political and policy differences, but said,
3: "I appreciate the conversation the president and I have had on the subject of how we can make it easier to afford life in this great city that we call our home."
2: And of the Democratic Socialist mayor, President Trump offered these comments.
4: "You have to understand, I want what's good for New York. I want what's good for the country. I want him to be a great mayor, and he certainly got potential."
2: I'm Ben Thomas.
1: Left on the outside looking in, several media organizations say they'll fight to get back into the White House. The BBC's Sarah Smith.
5: The three media outlets denied access to the White House have launched a legal challenge, asserting that President Trump's ban violates the constitutionally protected right to freedom of the press. While the White House has just launched a new YouTube channel called Trump TV, which is showing past speeches and videos of the president described as the must-see highlights of the Trump administration.
1: And Vice President Vance insists that the president is not banning media from the White House.
6: "What he's doing is saying we're not going to give you special access to the White House if you engage in what is effectively propaganda."
1: Technicians have fixed fiber communications lines that were severed by a construction crew at a key Northeast Regional Air Traffic Control Center. Major airports in the New York area are now back in business after hundreds of flight cancellations impacted travel all across the Northeast. Some residual delays do remain. $4.47 a gallon, that's AAA's national average for

0: warned against the idea that America had become too complicated to be governed by its citizens. Reagan asked, if no one among us is capable of governing himself, then who among us has the capacity to govern someone else? For Reagan, limited government was not about having no government. It was about remembering where responsibility begins, with individuals, families, communities, and the people themselves. Because when government assumes every responsibility, citizens gradually surrender their own. Self-government asks more of us than dependence ever will. And freedom requires a people willing to govern themselves before asking government to do it for them.
1: A dozen states and Hollywood writers challenging Paramount's buyout of Warner Brothers Discovery have agreed to settle their lawsuits.
2: Monday's announcement effectively paves the way for the $81 billion mega merger to proceed. The deal will bring together two of Hollywood's oldest studios, key TV networks like CBS and CNN, and streaming platforms HBO Max and Paramount Plus. The agreements call for Paramount to increase domestic production and establish monitoring of editorial independence of the company's news operations. Bob Agner reporting.
1: Hurricane Polo has grown into a Category 4 storm in the Pacific and was forecast to bring heavy rain to southwestern Mexico, but remain offshore. At last word, Polo is packing maximum sustained winds of 130 miles per hour, could intensify further. Polo is moving east-southeast about 5 miles an hour and is forecast to sharply turn northwest to west-northwest. SRNNews.com.
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1: One sat alone beside the highway, begging. His eyes were blind, the light he could not see.

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A heritage forever. The greatest thing I ever inherited in my life was the Word of God. That's my heritage. I've inclined mine heart to perform thy statutes always, even unto the end. Now, actually, what he's saying, I have sighted my heart in on the statutes and the Word of God. I've aimed at one thing, and that's the Word of God. I hate vain thoughts, but thy law do I love. Thou art my hiding place and my shield. I hope in thy word. Depart from me, ye evildoers, for I will keep the commandments of my God. Now, I tell you, the best way to get rid of evildoers is to keep the commandments. Yeah, somebody asked D.L. Moody one time, said, Mr. Moody, I've been saved tonight, and just wondering how I'm going to give up my old friends. D.L. Moody's quick as a flash, said, turn on your light. You want to give them up, they'll give you up. Uphold me according unto thy word, that I may live, and let me not be ashamed of my hope. Hold thou me up. Now we'll forget James St. John, Bob Smith, and I think maybe one other in that little tri-pacer. And so we's flying along, you know, and we got up nearly to Giddings, and we run into a fog bank. Man, I couldn't see nothing.

Nearly all the pilots that have been killed in weather, they were not prepared to fly in the weather. And so I knew I had to turn around and get out of that. And I can remember this verse right now. I heard St. John. He knew I was scared. He's scared, all scared, everybody's scared. And a little old plane, I can see a little motor now, 150 horses, something like that, maybe 165. And that thing was bouncing along. We had a pretty good load. And here's what he said. Hold thou me up, and I shall be safe. You know, I've thought about that a minute. I believe that's the verse that saved our lives that day. I mean, he prayed. I mean, he read that, and he said, hold thou me up, because we were in some trouble. I'm not joking. We were in some trouble. And I'll have respect unto thy statutes continually. Thou hast trodden down all them that are from thy statutes, for their deceit is falsehood. Now you get this. Everybody that forgets God's word is going under the foot of God. You're going to be trodden down, every one of you. You can act smart and say, well, nobody understands the Bible. It's an old fuddy-duddy book, and it's for a bunch of old Christians and fanatics and all that. God's going to walk on top of you one of these days. God's majestic foot is going to right on your neck, and you're going to be finished off. Now, you just laugh at it and say, well, my preacher doesn't believe in the virgin birth. Well, you don't have much of a preacher. I wouldn't call him a preacher. Call him a modernist. Call him an infidel. Now, he said, thou hast trodden down all them that err. He didn't say some of them, did he? He said every one of them that err, that make an error, that turn away from thy state, for their deceit is what? Falsehood. Thou puttest away all the wicked of the earth like dross. Therefore, I love thy testimonies. All the wicked got to go, just like dross. My flesh trembleth for fear of thee, and I am afraid of thy judgments. That means I respect. I have done judgment and justice. Leave me not to mine oppressors. Now again, we want to give you 122. Be surety for thy servant for good. Let not the proud oppress me. Now, God went on my note. He signed my salvation note. And he's my surety. He's my guarantee. Mine eyes fail for thy salvation and for the word of thy righteousness. Deal with thy servant according unto thy mercy and teach me thy statutes. I am thy servant. Give me understanding that I may know thy testimonies. It's time. Look at this. 126. It's time for thee, Lord, to work, for they've made void thy law. Lord, it's time for you to get on the field, because they turned their back on they made void thy law. They voided thy law. Therefore, I love thy commandments above gold, yea, above fat gold. Therefore, I esteem all thy precepts concerning all things to be right, and I hate every false way. Thy testimonies are wonderful. Therefore doth my soul keep them. Now, verse 130. The entrance of thy words giveth light. It giveth understanding unto the simple. Listen to me. The word of God will never give you any light until it makes its entrance in your heart. You can look at it, stare at it, listen at it, read it, but until the word comes in, you'll never have light. The entrance of thy words, give it. Thy word have I hid whereabouts? Whereabouts? In my heart. All right. That I might not sin. It's got to get in. You go to college all your life, read the Bible through, listen to professor after professor. The word will mean nothing to you till it comes into your heart. I opened my mouth and panted. You think of the dog, don't you? Did you know the dog has an air conditioning system? You know what it is? His tongue. Listen, he'd smother to death if he couldn't pant. That's his air conditioning system. His tongue is
His

0: applicator for a cut. The dog has saliva. And even people, have you ever noticed people? They hurt their finger. Put it in their mouth. You know why? I mean, there's something healing about it. If a man's healthy, he's got healing medicine on the inside. Of course, if he's all diseased, it might make it worse. I opened my mouth and panted, for I long for thy commandments. Look thou upon me and be merciful unto me, as thou usest to do unto those that love thy name. Order my steps in thy word. Now, I'm going to have to stop here a little while. Order my steps in thy word, and let not any iniquity have dominion over me. Folks, a sinner is dominated by the devil. The devil completely dominates. That's the reason I hate sin, because the devil, through sin and through his gadgets and allurements and seducement, he'll dominate you. It's a question of who's going to have domination. If the devil dominates, then I'm his slave. If God dominates, then I get the blessings of God. 126, it's time for thee, Lord. Thy testimonies are wonderful. Verse 29, 129, therefore doth my soul keep them. The entrance of thy words giveth life. It giveth understanding unto the simple. And that doesn't mean mentally retarded. That means people that are simple and humble enough to believe it. I doubt if God's ever been able to do much for a smart aleck. It's amazing. I said it's amazing how smart defeated young people are. They know more than anybody. I mean, they've looked at me and just kindly extended to me their sympathy because I was so dumb. I preached in the jail, whereabouts, up in Illinois. And an old boy, he was a smart aleck. I mean, he was the one that was going to trim my sails. And he said to me, I don't believe like you believe. You're all wrong about it. I mean, here you are coming down here and telling us so and so and so. And he said, what makes you think that you know what you're talking about? And finally, I just thought I'd give him an illustration. I said, well, after I got through talking to him, he still argued and he just looked like knew more than anybody. I said, well, fella, one conclusion I've reached, and that is, I'm not in jail and you are. I said, what are you doing in here if you're all that smart? Man, looks to me like you'd be the head of some college or university. Listen, sin will make a peacock out of you. I mean, all you'll have...
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1: With SRN News, I'm Rich Thomason in Washington. The Iran war is expected to be one of the topics that President Trump touches on when he addresses the UN General Assembly today. Ahead of the speech, Mr. Trump sat down with New York City's mayor at Gracie Mansion.
2: After an hour-long chat with President Trump, Mayor Zoran Mamdani acknowledged their political and policy differences, but said,
3: "I appreciate the conversation the president and I have had on the subject of how we can make it easier to afford life in this great city that we call our home."
2: And of the Democratic Socialist mayor, President Trump offered these comments.
4: "You have to understand, I want what's good for New York. I want what's good for the country. I want him to be a great mayor, and he certainly got potential."
2: I'm Ben Thomas.
1: Left on the outside looking in, several media organizations say they'll fight to get back into the White House. The BBC's Sarah Smith.
5: The three media outlets denied access to the White House have launched a legal challenge, asserting that President Trump's ban violates the constitutionally protected right to freedom of the press. While the White House has just launched a new YouTube channel called Trump TV, which is showing past speeches and videos of the president described as the must-see highlights of the Trump administration.
1: And Vice President Vance insists that the president is not banning media from the White House.
6: "What he's doing is saying we're not going to give you special access to the White House if you engage in what is effectively propaganda."
1: Technicians have fixed fiber communications lines that were severed by a construction crew at a key Northeast Regional Air Traffic Control Center. Major airports in the New York area are now back in business after hundreds of flight cancellations impacted travel all across the Northeast. Some residual delays do remain. $4.47 a gallon, that's AAA's national average for gasoline this morning, same as yesterday. Wall Street, Dow futures up 14 points. This is SRN News.
7: Foundations of Freedom, a look at America's founding principles and the leaders who shaped our nation.
8: You know, Ronald Reagan believed self-government required something that government could never replace: responsibility in the hands of the people. In his 1981 inaugural address, Reagan warned against the idea that America had become too complicated to be governed by its citizens. Reagan asked, "If no one among us is capable of governing himself, then who among us has the capacity to govern someone else?" For Reagan, limited government was not about having no government. It was about remembering where responsibility begins: with individuals, families, communities, and the people themselves. Because when government assumes every responsibility, citizens gradually surrender their own. Self-government asks more of us than dependence ever will. And freedom requires a people willing to govern themselves before asking government to do it for them.
1: A dozen states and Hollywood writers challenging Paramount's buyout of Warner Brothers Discovery

to a Category 4 storm in the Pacific and was forecast to bring heavy rain to southwestern Mexico, but remain offshore. At last word, Polo is packing maximum sustained winds of 130 miles per hour, could intensify further. Polo is moving east-southeast about 5 miles an hour and is forecast to sharply turn northwest to west-northwest. SRNNews.com.

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1: Thank you and greetings, radio friends. What a joy and privilege it is to come to your place of listening and share together with you another Harvest Time broadcast. I praise the Lord for this open door, this heaven-bought privilege that our Lord allows us to gather by the radio and study from His precious Word together. I trust that if it's at all possible, you'll take the time out, get your Bible, and study along with us as we open the Word of God together today. We're continuing our study where the Lord Jesus Christ said to Nicodemus in John chapter 3, verse number 7, "Marvel not that I say unto thee, you must be born again." And then we looked at the book of Acts 16, verse 31, where the Philippian jailer said to Paul and Silas, "What must I do to be saved?" And I repeat again, that's the most important question that anyone could ever ask in all of their life. What must I do to be saved? To know the answer to that question and then to respond obediently and be saved is the greatest event. It's the greatest experience that one will ever have in their lifetime, to be born again, to be saved by the grace of God, to know the Lord Jesus Christ as your personal Lord and Savior. Again, I do want to emphasize, there is a great difference between religion and salvation. Religion is just simply man's ways, man's ideas of him doing something for God that he thinks will please the Lord, and in doing so, he'll gain an entrance into heaven, the city of God. But salvation is when a sinner realizes he is a sinner, he needs a Savior, and he comes to the Lord Jesus Christ, then God saves him by the marvelous grace of God. So we're looking at the question, what must I do to be saved? And I want to make this clear. Salvation is not of man's doings. It is of the Lord. It's a gift of God, and we'll look at that a little bit later. But there is that human element of you responding, you doing what God tells you to do in the Word of God. And so we're looking at these truths from the Word of God. We discovered, first of all, that in order for a sinner to be saved, there must be revelation. The Holy Spirit must reveal some things to that sinner before he'll ever be saved by the marvelous grace of God. Let me put them very simply. Number one, the Holy Spirit must reveal to you, dear sinner, that you are a sinner. And of course, all have sinned and come short of the glory of God. We're sinners by birth. We're born of the Adam nature, which within itself is sinful, wicked, and ungodly. But then we become sinners by behavior. As we grow from babyhood, we make our own choices, we do our own thing, and all of us miss the mark. We sin and become short of the glory of God. The Bible said, "There's none righteous, no, not one. There's none that doeth good, no, not one." And the Bible concludes in Galatians 3:22, "The Scripture hath concluded all under sin." There's no one who ever lived upon planet Earth outside the Lord Jesus Christ that was not a sinner. Every human being is a sinner. So you must realize the Holy Spirit must reveal to you that you're a sinner. Then the Holy Spirit must reveal to you that you're going to hell. Because you're a sinner, you cannot go to heaven. The wages of sin is death, and that's more than physical death. That's eternal death, eternally separated from God in the flames of a Christless hell. Not only must he reveal to you that you're a sinner and that you're going to hell, but thirdly, the Holy Spirit must reveal to you, you cannot save yourself. It's not by works of righteousness which we have done, but according to his mercy, he saved us by the washing of regeneration. We're taught in Titus 3:5. But then number four, not only must the Holy Spirit reveal you're a sinner, you're going to hell, you cannot save yourself, but he must reveal to you that Christ is your substitute. He died for you. He died in your place. The Bible said in Romans chapter 5, verse number 8, but God commendeth his love toward us, in that while we were yet sinners, Christ died for us. So there must be revelation. Number two, there must be repentance. What is repentance? Repentance is a change of mind that produces a change of attitude that produces a change of actions. And we saw from the word of God, in order for that repentance to come into your life, it's not a human work that you might perform. But the Bible said in Romans 2:4, the goodness of God leadeth thee to repentance. And we saw in the scripture that for that repentance to be real and genuine, there must first of all be the work of conviction. That is when the Holy Spirit makes us aware of our sin. Then there must be contrition. Our hearts must be broken. Our attitude must be broken towards sin. You never get saved laughing over your sin, happy with your sin. You don't get saved if you're in that attitude. But when you get under Holy Ghost conviction and Holy Ghost contrition, then you will regret your sin. You will deplore and despise your sinfulness before God. And then that leads to confession. You as a sinner admitting to God you're a sinner in need of a Savior. But then for that repentance to be real, there must be conversion. You must turn from the abandoning of your sins. You must turn from your sin. The Bible said in the book of 1 Thessalonians chapter 1, I believe it's verse number 9, Paul is speaking about those believers at Thessalonica. And he said to them, how that you turn to God from idols to serve the living God. So there must be revelation. There must be repentance. And then number three, there must be responding. There are some things laid out in the Word of God that you will do, or you'll die in your sin and go to hell. And again, these are not works of anything of the flesh that would cause salvation to be your works, but they are simply you cooperating with God as God is dealing in your heart. Let me give you three things quickly from the Word of God. Number one, the Bible teaches that in order for a sinner to be saved, he must come to the Lord Jesus Christ. Jesus said in John chapter 6, verse number 37, he said, all that the Father giveth me shall come unto me, and he that cometh unto me I will in no wise cast out. Again, our Lord said in Matthew chapter 11, verse number 28, come unto me, all ye that labor and are heavy laden, and I will give you rest. So you must come. The Bible said again in the book of Revelation chapter 22, verse number 17, the Spirit and the bride say, come. He that is athirst, let him come, and whosoever will, let him take.
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1: With SRN News, I'm Rich Thomason in Washington. The Iran war is expected to be one of the topics that President Trump touches on when he addresses the UN General Assembly today. Ahead of the speech, Mr. Trump sat down with New York City's mayor at Gracie Mansion.
2: After an hour-long chat with President Trump, Mayor Zoran Mamdani acknowledged their political and policy differences, but said,
3: I appreciate the conversation the president and I have had on the subject of how we can make it easier to afford life in this great city that we call our home.
2: And of the Democratic Socialist mayor, President Trump offered these comments.
4: You have to understand, I want what's good for New York. I want what's good for the country. I want him to be a great mayor, and he certainly got potential.
2: I'm Ben Thomas.
1: Left on the outside looking in, several media organizations say they'll fight to get back into the White House. The BBC's Sarah Smith.
5: The three media outlets denied access to the White House have launched a legal challenge, asserting that President Trump's ban violates the constitutionally protected right to freedom of the press. While the White House has just launched a new YouTube channel called Trump TV, which is showing past speeches and videos of the president described as the must-see highlights of the Trump administration.
1: And Vice President Vance insists that the president is not banning media from the White House.
6: What he's doing is saying, we're not going to give you special access to the White House if you engage in what is effectively propaganda.
1: Technicians have fixed fiber communications lines that were severed by a construction crew at a key Northeast Regional Air Traffic Control Center. Major airports in the New York area are now back in business after hundreds of flight cancellations impacted travel all across the Northeast. Some residual delays do remain. $4.47 a gallon, that's AAA's national average for gasoline this morning, same as yesterday. Wall Street, Dow futures up 14 points. This is SRN News.
7: Foundations of Freedom, a look at America's founding principles and the leaders who shaped our nation.
8: You know, Ronald Reagan believed self-government required something that government could never replace: responsibility in the hands of the people. In his 1981 inaugural address, Reagan warned against the idea that America had become too complicated to be governed by its citizens. Reagan asked, if no one among us is capable of governing himself, then who among us has the capacity to govern someone else? For Reagan, limited government was not about having no government. It was about remembering where responsibility begins: with individuals, families, communities, and the people themselves. Because when government assumes every responsibility, citizens gradually surrender their own. Self-government asks more of us than dependence ever will. And freedom requires a people willing to govern themselves before asking government to do it for them.
1: A dozen states and Hollywood writers challenging Paramount's buyout of Warner Brothers Discovery have agreed to settle their lawsuits.
9: Monday's announcement effectively paves the way for the $81 billion mega merger to proceed. The deal will bring together two of Hollywood's oldest studios, key TV networks like CBS and CNN, and streaming platforms HBO Max and Paramount Plus. The agreements call for Paramount to increase domestic production and establish monitoring of editorial independence of the company's news operations. Bob Agner reporting.
1: Hurricane Polo has grown into a Category 4 storm in the Pacific and was forecast to bring heavy rain to southwestern Mexico, but remain offshore. At last word, Polo is packing maximum sustained winds of 130 miles per hour, could intensify further. Polo is moving east-southeast about 5 miles an hour and is forecast to sharply turn northwest to west-northwest. SRNNews.com.
10: Could creation and evolution be telling the same story? The answer on today's Creation Moment. And now, here's our Creation Moment's host, Ian Taylor.
11: People who believe that God used evolution to bring about all living things claim that the Bible and evolution are telling the same story but using different words. They say that everything in both stories

0: including the plants, started in the ocean. Genesis tells us that fruit trees were the first life created. Evolution claims that fruit trees evolved fairly recently in geological history. The Bible teaches that the birds were created before land animals. Evolution says that the birds evolved from earlier land animals. We could go on with still more contradictions between Genesis and evolution. It should be clear, though, that they are not telling the same story. And there is one more, the most important contradiction between the two stories. While the Bible teaches that death is a result of sin, evolution says that death is natural and was part of the evolutionary process. Evolution offers us no eternal hope. The Bible teaches that Jesus' death on the cross does offer us hope through salvation and eternal life.
1: 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And be sure to join us next time for another Creation Moment, proclaiming evidence of God's truth.

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1: The next song that you're about to hear was recorded in a church service with Dr. Phil Tharp, doing what he dearly loved, singing and serving the Lord with his sons. Brother Tharp is now in heaven, but his godly legacy continues through the ministry of his children. Dr. Tharp will introduce this next song. They will sing, and we will be blessed by their ministry.
2: You know, I got saved in 1970. And I remember sitting these three boys down on the couch. I said, "Now listen, from now on, we're going to serve God. You understand?" They looked at me like I was nuts. Oh, they didn't even know. But we started out doing that. You know something? Along the way, things began to happen. Things happened. Tried to interrupt our service to the Lord. I remember when my first these boys' mama died, I thought I was a goner. I thought I was done. I didn't think I'd ever be able to serve God again. And God came along, gave me a new wife. And praise the Lord for that. And God is so good. I hope as we sing this song, this is kind of like our theme song. And I hope that maybe you'll make that determination with us. As for me and my house, we're going to serve the Lord.
3: Amen.
2: We're just going to serve. Make that determination. And no matter what happens, just keep doing it. Amen. Yeah. Just think about that. Yeah.

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1: With SRN News, I'm Rich Thomason in Washington. They've sealed the deal. The United States, Denmark, and Greenland have signed an agreement bolstering security in the Arctic and North Atlantic. President Trump applauds the deal, saying it's good for all parties concerned and gives the U.S. everything it was looking for. Mr. Trump says American and Iranian negotiators met for several hours yesterday. The president still hoping for an agreement to end the Iran war. He's also hoping for a deal that will soon end the Russia-Ukraine war. Mr. Trump applauds the fighting spirit of the Ukrainians.
2: Well, I think they're going to make a deal, and I don't want to say what the deal is. We talk about it a lot, including with President Putin, and I think something's going to happen. But certainly they are very good fighters. Really, they can be proud of themselves. Regardless, we'll see what happens, but very, very capable people.
1: Mr. Trump met with his Ukrainian counterpart yesterday at the U.N. Israel's prime minister takes issue with a claim made by French President Macron during a UN speech. It has to do with Hamas and the West Bank.
3: President Macron did make this mistake when he was talking about the problems caused by Israeli settlement expansion and settler violence there, when he said that Hamas has never operated in the West Bank. The Israeli prime minister Benjamin Netanyahu was quick to pick up on that, calling it a grotesque absurdity and referring back to a deadly attack which killed a French Israeli settler just last weekend ahead of the Jewish holiday of Yom Kippur.
1: The BBC's Yolande Nell in Jerusalem. Today, President Trump welcomes Chinese President Xi to Washington. Parts of the East Coast bracing for a potential early season nor'easter later in the week. Could impact Jersey Shore up to coastal New England, the storm now forming off the Carolinas. And now futures up 31 points, and this is SRN News. Some Christians are criticizing a new Narnia film.
4: The latest installment, The Magician's Nephew, is still in the works. But the issue is director Greta Gerwig's announcement that the character of Aslan, the lion who allegorically represents Christ, will be voiced by actress Meryl Streep. While Streep is a three-time Oscar winner, critics point out that Aslan, both in the books and in previous film adaptations, is male. Many on social media are expressing concern about what the movie is going to look like. Michael Harrington reporting.
1: Pope Leo will meet privately with seven survivors of sexual abuse by priests and other Catholic personnel during this week's trip to France. The outcome of the meeting will be closely watched by critics who say the church has not done enough to confront a scandal that is both global in nature and has lasted for decades. The Pope's meeting, part of a four-day trip, is scheduled for Sunday. Some survivors groups have criticized the decision to select individuals rather than representatives of established groups. SRN News. DoorDash will pay $131.5 million to settle claims that it underpaid delivery workers in New York City.
5: At City Hall, Mayor Zohran Mamdani described the agreement as the largest worker settlement in city history. It also requires the company to submit to a new monitoring system to ensure compliance with delivery worker pay laws. In a statement, DoorDash admitted errors. Last year, it agreed to pay almost $17 million to settle claims it unfairly used customer tips to subsidize the wages of its delivery workers in New York. Bob Agnew reporting.
1: President Trump began his visit to the United Nations the other day by telling a CNN reporter, "You should not be here." CNN is one of three outlets banned from the White House grounds, but it was admitted to the UN as credentialed media. CNN, MS Now, and Politico have filed a joint lawsuit asking a judge to find the administration's move unconstitutional. SRNNews.com.

0: 5 million teens now living on the streets. Many of their lives are ending in cold defeat. Can't you see there is a cause? Won't you please help us rebuild the wall? Our youth are dying, thinking there's no hope. They try it all, but they still can't cope. They are looking to us. Please stand, don't fall. The Lord wants you to help rebuild the wall. We need to sit down to weep and mourn and pray like Nehemiah as his heart was torn. And beg for mercy. Remember, we're called to share Jesus with the youth and rebuild the wall. Then we can rise up and show them Christ. Let them all know he paid sin's price. The Lord's coming soon. Please give him your all. One youth at a time, we can rebuild the wall. Young people, there is hope.
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2: All right, thank you so very much for that kind word of introduction. Thanks to each and every one of you for tuning in today. I'm Brother James, and I greet you once again in the name of our Lord and Savior Jesus Christ, the Lamb of God, which taketh away the sin of the world. We hope you can stay with us for a half an hour. We are studying together the Bible book of Philippians. We are in the third chapter. We are discussing the matter of apprehension, which is a large word, but it's a word that's not uncommon in the world, and it's not uncommon in the Scripture. In Philippians 3, we have read at verse number 12, not as though I had already attained, either were already perfect, but I follow after, if that I may apprehend that for which also I am apprehended of Christ Jesus. Now this word, we have told you on the last two broadcasts, is used of capturing a criminal. That's how most of us would know and understand the term. Not necessarily a criminal. Sometimes the person arrested has not committed a crime. For example, in Acts chapter number 12, the Bible says in verse number 3, and because he saw it pleased the Jews, he proceeded further to take Peter also. Then were the days of unleavened bread. And when he had apprehended him, he put him in prison and delivered him to four quaternions of soldiers. So to apprehend, when he wanted to take Peter, he sent soldiers, and they laid hold upon him and bound him up. So we see from this Bible definition that Jesus Christ has a hold on me as a saved man. He's apprehended me. He's taken me. He's brought me under his power and under his control. That's a really grand and glorious truth. The Bible says in John 10 and verse number 26, but ye believe not because ye are not of my sheep, as I said unto you, my sheep hear my voice, and I know them, and they follow me. And I give unto them eternal life, and they shall never perish. Now watch carefully. Neither shall any man pluck them out of my hands. What does that mean? That means the Lord has apprehended me. He has laid hold upon me. He has taken me in hand. And having done so, he is not going to turn me loose. Do you remember what we read back in Philippians 1? How that he which hath begun a good work in you will perform it until the day of Jesus Christ. We could say now from chapter 3, he who has laid hold upon you and taken you in his hand will hold you there until the day of Jesus Christ. Now I want to show you what we already have as saved people in Jesus Christ. It's pretty amazing when you start looking through the Word of God and realize what Jesus Christ considers when he considers his own. Now, if you've not been born again, you can be baptized, you can be a church member, you can be a moral person, but if you've not been born again, you're going to hell, and none of this is true of you. You're not a child of God. God is angry with you because you're wicked every day. You're not wicked because you smoke or drink or cuss or cheat on your husband. You're wicked because you put your own self-righteousness ahead of faith in God's Son. That's Bible. So I don't want you to think today, having never trusted Jesus Christ as your Savior, wow, look at all God's done for me. The things we're going to consider today, He hasn't done for you if you have not been saved. However, if you have been saved, all of these things we are about to discuss are things that Jesus Christ has done for you. Let's look first of all in Romans, the 8th chapter. Romans, the 8th chapter. Keep in mind, the children of Israel left Egypt. They got out of Egypt not because they were good people while they were there. They got out of Egypt because they put their trust in God's Word and applied the blood of the Lamb to their condition. And on the basis of that faith in God and the blood of the Lamb, God redeemed them and God brought them out of Egypt. On the way to the promised land, they griped, they murmured, they complained, they were divisive, they were bitter toward God, they made a golden calf and danced around it. One day a crooked king hired a crooked preacher to curse the people, and he stood on a mountain and opened his mouth, and God said through Balaam, I have not beheld iniquity in Israel, in Jacob, Numbers 23:21. He hath not beheld iniquity in Jacob, neither hath he seen perverseness in Israel. That's incredible. That's incredible because he had just written 40 chapters about the iniquity of these people. Yes, that's for you to see. But God says, I haven't seen any of it. God wants you to understand. My sin, my failure, your sin, your shortcoming is something you've got to deal with in this life. We talked about that on the last broadcast. But today we're talking about what Jesus Christ sees when He looks on you, when He looks in His hands. Romans 8, verse 9. But ye are not in the flesh, but in the Spirit, if so be that the Spirit of God dwell in you. Now, if any man have not the Spirit of Christ, he is none of His. Okay, so if I'm His, and I am, if you're His, and I hope you are, then we have the Holy Spirit. That's clear enough. Verse 10, and if Christ be in you, the body is dead because of sin, but the Spirit is life because of righteousness. Now look at that. I am in the Spirit, verse 9. I am righteous, verse 10. Here I am down here in this world, and as far as I can see, I'm fighting against the flesh. I'm trying to enter into varying degrees of righteousness. I'm dealing with that every day of my life. But when Jesus looks at me safely in the palm of His hand, He says, all I see is that the Holy Spirit has made Him righteous. That's apprehension. You know what Paul said? Holy Spirit directing him. It would change my entire life if I could come to terms with what Jesus Christ sees me to be and then press toward the mark of becoming for all to see what I am in the sight of God. Verse 11. But if the Spirit of Him that raised up Jesus from the dead dwell in you, does He? Verse 9 says He does if you're saved. He that raised up Christ from the dead shall also quicken your mortal bodies by His Spirit that dwelleth in you. Now look what He's done. He's put me in the Spirit, verse 9. He's given me righteousness, verse 10. He's given me the promise of resurrection, verse 11. And none of that is conditioned upon what I'm doing down here. All of that is conditioned on where I am in relationship to Jesus Christ. I'm in His hand. Verse 12, therefore, brethren, we are debtors, not to the flesh, to live after the flesh. What the Holy Spirit just said in that passage, what He just said is that we owe Him our life. The Holy Spirit says, look what I did for you. Look where you are. Look at what God sees when He looks at you. How could you live your life? How could you labor for anyone or anything else when Jesus Christ has been so good to you? How could I devote myself to Republicans or Democrats or Yankees or rebels or freemen or bondmen or slaves? I'm a debtor to Jesus Christ. I owe Him my heart, soul, strength, and mind. Verse 13, for if ye live after the flesh, ye shall die. That's the way it goes. But if ye through the Spirit do mortify the deeds of the body, ye shall live. For as many as are led by the Spirit of God, they are the sons of God. Now watch. For ye have not received the spirit of bondage, again to fear, but ye have received the spirit of adoption, whereby we cry, Abba, Father. I was already apprehended by sin. I was in bondage. Sin had taken hold on me. One day, the Lord Jesus Christ stepped on the scene, showed me through His Word He had come to redeem me, to buy me. The devil said, it'll cost you your blood. And Jesus said, all right, good enough. And He went to Mount Calvary and redeemed me with His own precious blood. One day, I trusted Jesus Christ as my Savior. He walked over and took me out of the bondage of sin, snatched me from the power of the devil. He said, I'll take him, thank you. And I was apprehended again. But now when I turn and look, I don't see my destroyer clinging to me and dragging me to hell. I see my Redeemer, my Savior, my Deliverer, and He says, don't worry. I'm not going to let you go. Don't be afraid. He won't get His hands on you again. I bought you and I'm hanging on to you. Look, I'm apprehended. I've been captured. I've been rescued. And so verse 16 says, the Spirit itself beareth witness with our spirit that we are the children of God. Sometimes you don't feel saved. Sometimes you have some doubts. Sometimes the way situations and circumstances run in your life, you wonder. But the Bible says, the God who laid hold upon you will continue to hold you, will never let you go. Glory to His name. Verse 17, and if children, then heirs of God, and joint heirs with Christ, if so be that we suffer with Him, that we may be also glorified together. Now, I'm not only a child, God's child by the new birth, but because I am a child, I am an heir. I'm not only an heir, I am a joint heir with Jesus Christ. All that He inherits, I stand to inherit because He has taken me and made me His own, made me a part, a member of His own body. Praise the Lord. Hallelujah. Now look with me in Colossians chapter number 1. Colossians chapter 1. Here the Bible says, giving thanks unto the Father, which hath made us meet to be partakers of the inheritance of the saints in light. In Romans 8 he said, you are a joint heir with Jesus Christ. And I read that and I'll say, I don't deserve that. I don't have that coming to me. And then God says in Colossians chapter 1, no, that's right. You don't deserve it, but I made you deserving. and you qualify for the inheritance because of what I have done for you, not because of what you have done for me. The Colossians passage goes on to say this, verse 13, who hath delivered us from the power of darkness, and hath translated us into the kingdom of his dear Son. It's already done. In whom we have redemption through his blood, even the forgiveness of sins. Who is the image of the invisible God, the firstborn of every creature, for by him were all things created, that are in heaven and that are in earth, visible and invisible, whether they be thrones or dominions or principalities or powers, all things were created by him and for him. And he is before all things, and by him all things consist. I'm not misreading the Bible. I'm a joint heir with Christ. I am meet to be a partaker of his inheritance. Do you know what his inheritance is? We just read it. Dominion over visible things, dominion over invisible things, dominion over thrones, principalities, and powers. In fact, verse 17 says, all things. Do you know, it's strange to me why people like those made-up fairy tale stories. Cinderella, Snow White, Sleeping Beauty, Super Bowl, all that sort of thing. Santa Claus, Easter Bunny, Tooth Fairy. How could you possibly get excited about those things when you have God's holy word, the Bible, that makes you the outcast, worthless slave to sin, to the devil, bound for hell with no way to rescue yourself, and then the Lord God of the universe sends his own Son to shed his blood, not only to pay for your sins and wash them away, but to elevate you to the place where you are the joint heir, the co-inheritor of the creation with the Creator. How could you get excited about any other story when you have that one? I'm in his hands. Not part-time, not sometimes, not in then out then in. I am my beloved's and he is mine. Glory to God. Turn with me to Ephesians chapter number 1. Ephesians chapter 1. Let's read some more about this. Blessed be the God and Father of our Lord Jesus Christ, who hath, look at that, past tense, it's already done, blessed us with all spiritual blessings in heavenly places in Christ. I may not receive them all yet because I'm still down here in this body of flesh. But in those heavenly palaces where God reckons that which is eternal, not that which is temporal, I have already received everything God has to give. Verse 4, according as he hath chosen us in him before the foundation of the world that we should be holy and without blame before him in love. Now, I'm not proud of this, but I'm not always holy before you. I want to be. I try to be. I wish it wasn't so, but I'm not always without blame before you. That's the thing we talked about just a few programs ago. Holiness, blamelessness. I am not always what I should be in the eyes of men. But the Bible says in Ephesians 1:4, I am always what I should be in the eyes of God the Father, not by my virtue, but by virtue of the merits of my Savior, Jesus Christ. And there's more. Verse 5 says, having predestinated us unto the adoption of children, there's Romans 8, by Jesus Christ to himself, according to the good pleasure of his will, for the praise of the glory of his grace, wherein he hath made us accepted in the beloved. Never mind this modern talk about you accepting Jesus. You better be sure Jesus has accepted you. Verse 7, in whom we have redemption through his blood, the forgiveness of sins according to the riches of his grace, wherein he hath abounded toward us in all wisdom and prudence, having made known unto us the mystery of his will, according to his good pleasure, which he hath purposed in himself, that in the dispensation of the fullness of times he might gather together in one all things in Christ, both which are in heaven and which are on earth, even in him, in whom also we have obtained an inheritance. You know what religious men are teaching? If you work hard enough, long enough, and do good enough to enough people enough times, you might get an inheritance. Ladies and gentlemen, I've already got it. I've already obtained it. And I didn't earn it. I didn't work for it. It belongs to my bridegroom, and I get it solely on his merit. It belongs to the head of the church, and I get it solely because I'm a member of his body. I have obtained an inheritance. It's already mine. Verse 11 goes on, being predestinated according to the purpose of him who worketh all things after the counsel of his own will, that we should be to the praise of his glory, who first trusted in Christ. Now here's what you got to do. Here's what you got to do to get everything God the Father gave to God the Son, to be a joint heir with your Savior Jesus Christ. What do you have to do? Who first trusted in Christ. That's the key to the whole thing. You've got to put your faith and trust in Jesus Christ. What does that mean? You have stopped trusting yourself. You have stopped believing in yourself. You have stopped trying to impress God with your works, and you have decided to be impressed with God's works. He gets all the glory. I didn't earn it. I'm not worthy. I don't deserve it. Therefore, the one that gave it to me gets all the praise, and that's the Lord. 2 Corinthians 5, verse 17, therefore, if any man be in Christ, are you right now? Are you in Christ? Therefore, if any man be in Christ, he is a new creature. Old things are passed away. Behold, all things are become new. What an amazing truth. The Holy Spirit of God, by the power of God, because of the love of God, through the grace and mercy of God, not only gave me a brand new life in Jesus Christ. Verse 17, but the 18th verse says this, and all things are of God, who hath reconciled us to himself by Jesus Christ, and hath given to us the ministry of reconciliation, to wit, that God was in Christ, reconciling the world unto himself, not imputing their trespasses unto them, and hath committed unto us the word of reconciliation. Now, then, we are ambassadors for Christ, as though God did beseech you by us. We pray you in Christ's stead, be ye reconciled to God. Now watch this exchange that took place. Verse 21, for he, God the Father, hath made him, God the Son, to be sin for us, that's us, the Father made the Son sin for us, that we might be made the righteousness of God in him. You see, when I look at me, I see that sinner running the race and pressing toward the mark. The Holy Spirit, through Paul, said in Philippians 3, how do I not get discouraged? How do I not give up? How do I keep going on running the race? Because the whole time I'm trying to get to where God wants me to be, I keep in mind that as far as God's concerned, I've already crossed the finish line and won first place. So I'm not running this race to get there. I'm running this race because I am there, and I want to get to the point where I can embrace and thank the one who gave me the victory. He's not running to righteousness, he's running to God. He's not running to goodness, he's running to God. He's not running to forgiveness, he's running to God. He's not running to blessing, he's running to God. He's saying, God's already given me everything. I just want to get to him. It's him that I want. It's Christ that I want. That's a hard thing to get a hold on. Because our mindset is, if I run the race, God will give me the good thing. But the Bible says God has already given me the good thing. That's why I run the race. Colossians 2, verse 6. As ye therefore have received Christ Jesus the Lord. How was that? Entirely by faith. By grace, through faith. That's how you receive the Lord. Okay, So walk ye in him. Entirely. Entirely. Trusting in the grace and merit of God. Verse 7. Rooted and built up in him and established in the faith as ye have been taught, abounding therein with thanksgiving. And beware lest any man spoil you through philosophy and vain deceit after the tradition of men, after the rudiments of the world and not after Christ. The rudiments of the world, the traditions of men, that which is contrary to Christ. What would these men be trying to do? Spoil me, verse 8. Deceive me, verse 8. From what? Verse 9. For in him dwelleth all the fullness of the Godhead bodily, and ye are complete in him. What is that perfection that was desired for us by the Holy Spirit? What is that completion that is available to us by the Holy Spirit? It is Christ-likeness in thought, word, deed, and action this side of the resurrection. What is my sure hope? But my only hope of attaining such a measure of Christianity. To stop trusting my works and start working for God. Not to get something from God, not to impress God, not to avoid the wrath and punishment of God, but to work from the frame of mind and the condition of heart that believes, because God so loved me, he has already written me into the fullest possible measure of his eternal will. And knowing that he will never leave me nor forsake me, knowing that I will never be taken from his hand, I live and labor for him, not to get, but to realize what I've already gotten. Praise his holy name. I've run all the way out of time. I don't even have time to invite you to write or call or come by and visit or any of that. So you'll just have to tune in next time to find out how to contact us. I can't even do that. The announcer will be on in just a moment to let you know this program will be heard again over this radio station. We hope and pray you'll join us then for the Preaching of the Cross radio broadcast. Until that time, I'm Brother James. May the Lord richly bless you and good.
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1: SRN News, I'm Rich Thomason in Washington. They've sealed the deal. The United States, Denmark, and Greenland have signed an agreement bolstering security in the Arctic and North Atlantic. President Trump applauds the deal, saying it's good for all parties concerned and gives the U.S. everything it was looking for. Mr. Trump says American and Iranian negotiators met for several hours yesterday. The president still hoping for an agreement to end the Iran war. He's also hoping for a deal that will soon end the Russia-Ukraine war. Mr. Trump applauds the fighting spirit of the Ukrainians.
2: Well, I think they're going to make a deal, and I don't want to say what the deal is. We talk about it a lot, including with President Putin, and I think something's going to happen. But certainly they are very good fighters. Really, they can be proud of themselves. Regardless, we'll see what happens, but very, very capable people.
1: Mr. Trump met with his Ukrainian counterpart yesterday at the U.N. Israel's prime minister takes issue with a claim made by French President Macron during a UN speech. It has to do with Hamas and the West Bank.
3: President Macron did make this mistake when he was talking about the problems caused by Israeli settlement expansion and settler violence there, when he said that Hamas has never operated in the West Bank. The Israeli prime minister Benjamin Netanyahu was quick to pick up on that, calling it a grotesque absurdity and referring back to a deadly attack which killed a French Israeli settler just last weekend ahead of the Jewish holiday of Yom Kippur.
1: The BBC's Yolande Nell in Jerusalem. Today, President Trump welcomes Chinese President Xi to Washington. Parts of the East Coast bracing for a potential early season nor'easter later in the week. Could impact Jersey Shore up to coastal New England, the storm now forming off the Carolinas. And now futures up 31 points, and this is SRN News. Some Christians are criticizing a new Narnia film.
4: The latest installment, The Magician's Nephew, is still in the works. But the issue is director Greta Gerwig's announcement that the character of Aslan, the lion who allegorically represents Christ, will be voiced by actress Meryl Streep. While Streep is a three-time Oscar winner, critics point out that Aslan, both in the books and in previous film adaptations, is male. Many on social media are expressing concern about what the movie is going to look like. Michael Harrington reporting.
1: Pope Leo will meet privately with seven survivors of sexual abuse by priests and other Catholic personnel during this week's trip to France. The outcome of the meeting will be closely watched by critics who say the church has not done enough to confront a scandal that is both global in nature and has lasted for decades. The Pope's meeting, part of a four-day trip, is scheduled for Sunday. Some survivors' groups have criticized the decision to select individuals rather than representatives of established groups. SRN News. DoorDash will pay $131.5 million to settle claims that it underpaid delivery workers in New York City.
5: At City Hall, Mayor Zohran Mamdani described the agreement as the largest worker settlement in city history. It also requires the company to submit to a new monitoring system to ensure compliance with delivery worker pay laws. In a statement, DoorDash admitted errors. Last year, it agreed to pay almost $17 million to settle claims it unfairly used customer tips to subsidize the wages of its delivery workers in New York. Bob Agner reporting.
1: President Trump began his visit to the United Nations the other day by telling a CNN reporter, "You should not be here." CNN is one of three outlets banned from the White House grounds, but it was admitted to the UN as credentialed media. CNN, MS Now, and Politico have filed a joint lawsuit asking a judge to find the administration's move unconstitutional. SRNNews.com.
6: AP Sports, I'm Jennifer King. The Rams rolled over the Giants on Monday Night Football. Correspondent Mark Myers has more.
7: Matthew Stafford threw four touchdown passes as the Rams beat the Giants 28-6. Two of those scoring strikes went to Devontae Adams.
8: To be here, you know, at the end of my career with Matthew and just to be able to bond with him and watch him continue to etch his name in history is just, it's a blessing.
7: Giants quarterback Jackson Dart played the game's opening series, then limped off with a knee injury and did not return. Backup Jameis Winston threw for 111 yards with one interception.
6: Cubs third baseman Alex Bregman will not undergo surgery and is hopeful to return for the playoffs after being struck by a foul ball and suffering multiple facial fractures on Sunday. As baseball postseason draws near, the Orioles beat the Blue Jays 4-3. The Giants beat the Twins 5-2 with help from a two-run single by Drew Gilbert. The Tigers crushed the Nationals 9-2. Jennifer King, AP Sports.

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1: Chapter number 13. How many of y'all know that your house is more important than we act like it is sometimes? What goes on in your house, what you let in your house. And boy, there's some great stuff here. And I pray that we'll get everything God would have us get from it. Now, Nehemiah chapter 3, we'll begin reading verse number 6 and read down through verse 14. It says in verse 6, "But in all this time was not I at Jerusalem. For in the 2 and 13th year of Artaxerxes, king of Babylon, came unto the king. And after certain days I obtained leave of the king. And I came to Jerusalem and understood all of the evil that Eliashib did for Tobiah, in preparing him a chamber in the courts of the house of God. And it grieved me sore. Therefore I cast forth all the household stuff of Tobiah out of the chamber. Then I commanded, and they cleansed the chambers. And thither brought I again the vessels of the house of God with the meat offerings and the frankincense. And I perceived that the portions of the Levites had not been given them. The Levites and the singers that did the work were fled every one to his field. Then contended I with the rulers and said," notice this next phrase, "why is the house of God forsaken? And I gathered them together and set them in their place. Then brought all Judah the tithe of the corn and the new wine and the oil into the treasuries. And I made treasurers over the treasuries. Shelemiah the priest and Zadok the scribe of the Levites. Pediah and next to them was Hanan the son of Zachar, the son of Mattaniah, for they were counted faithful. And their office was to distribute unto their brethren. Remember me, O my God, concerning this, and wipe not out my good deeds that I have done for the house of my God and for the offices thereof." Let's pray. Heavenly Father, Lord, I thank you for your word, and it is exciting to see the consistency that just runs from the start to the finish. Lord, I thank you that you have a plan, and it's a good plan. I pray you help us to follow your plan. I pray you help us to understand that we cannot improve upon it. And I pray you'd help us all to be in our place and be faithful. Help us, Lord, not to forsake your house, nor the house that you have given us for our families. And I pray we would gain much needed instruction from you tonight. Speak, I ask and beg in the name of Jesus, I ask it. Amen. I do want to draw your attention again to a verse or a phrase there in verse 11. Nehemiah asks a very good question. He asks the question, why is the house of God forsaken? Isn't that a good question? Why is it? Now, you can see that it has been forsaken, but Nehemiah wants to know why it is forsaken. It's really sad that the question needs to be asked at all here, but it does. Keep your finger there. Why don't you turn back a couple of chapters? I want to show you something in chapter 10. Very interesting here. In chapter 10 and verse 39, it says this, "For the children of Israel and the children of Levi shall bring the offerings of the corn and of new wine and the oil unto the chambers where are the vessels of the sanctuary and the priests that minister and the porters and the singers." Notice this, what it says then, "And we will not forsake the house of our God." So in chapter 10, there's a commitment made by God's people, and they said, "Listen, let it be known, we are not going to forsake the house of God." Let me ask you, how many of you would join me in the statement for us, "We will not forsake the house of God"? Would you join me in that? Hand up, hearty amen, nod your head, punch your neighbor. But you'd agree that that's a good statement for us to make. They made it here in chapter 10. It would be good for us to commit to God. God, I'm not going to forsake the house of God. Here in chapter 10, they commit to something, but something happened between chapter 10 and chapter 13. It may seem strange, but if you study it out, you'll find that years have gone by between chapter 10 and chapter 13. Some commentators say, I don't think it's really hard, that it's between 9 and 10 years that have gone by. If you remember, Nehemiah had set the king a time. Do you remember that? Nehemiah's a man of his word. When his time was up, he set some leaders there in Jerusalem, and he went back to the palace. But then later on, I don't know, we don't know the exact circumstances, but he gets leave again from the king, and he comes back to Jerusalem. And what we're reading in chapter 13 is years later. And if it's 9 years, if it's 10 years, I'll just say this, a lot can change in 9 years. A lot can change in a church in 9 years. A lot can change in a house in 10 years. And really, I believe what we find here is a great opportunity for some self-reflection. Do you know how many people there are that at one time in their life, they make a commitment similar to the one seen in chapter 10, and they would say, I'm not going to forsake the house of the Lord. But then through time and through circumstance, they do the exact thing they said they would never do. Everyone is not here that was here 9 years ago. Some are gone on to be with the Lord. They're better off than we are. Some are at other churches. Some are not in church. Some that were married are now divorced. Boy, isn't that sobering? I don't know about people that were faithful. There's young people that would ride a bus here to church. They're in jail tonight. That's sad. A lot can happen in 10 years. I was speaking to Brother Neil this last week, and we were talking about different things, and we were discussing how quick a church can change. You know, I have prayers for this church, and many of them have to do with after I'm gone. I have personally witnessed how quick a church can change. And we see this here as the people that in chapter 10, they make a good commitment, but somewhere, somehow, things don't go as they plan. And this truly is a sobering message tonight that we all need to hear. And we ought to be so settled in our faith that 10 years from now, we all still love Jesus, and we all still love his word, and we all still love the church. And 10 years from now, we ought to, every one of us, be as faithful or more faithful as we are right now. May I remind us that in chapter 10, I believe when they made that commitment, I believe that they were sincere. I don't believe they planned on forsaking the house of the Lord. But sincerity today does not equate sincerity down the road, and being right with God today does not guarantee that we will remain where we're supposed to be. So what happened here? Is there something or some things that we can put our finger on? Because after all, Nehemiah asked the question, why? Why have you done this? And I believe there are several things here. The first thing that I'll mention that happened was Nehemiah left. I mean, you can't miss that. Verse number 6, look again. It says, but in all this time was not I at Jerusalem, for in the 2 and 13 year of Artaxerxes, king of Babylon, came I unto the king, and after certain days I obtained leave of the king. So Nehemiah's been out of the picture for a long period of time. He gets leave, he comes back, and I don't want to put too much weight upon the shoulders of Nehemiah. After all, they should have done right in his absence. Can we agree with that? Nehemiah leaving should have not meant it was had to be a train wreck in Jerusalem. And you're doing right, listen to me, you're doing right is not contingent upon someone else. However, you're doing right can greatly be affected by someone else. And that's what we see here in Nehemiah. Now, I want to be very careful. I do not want to elevate a man to a place that would be wrong. But the truth is we can fail to elevate a man to a place that would be equally as wrong. And what I mean by that can be illustrated in a pastor. There are some places that a pastor is almost worshiped. I don't believe that is right. There are other places that a pastor is almost ignored, and that is equally not as right. So listen, when a pastor is doing what a pastor is supposed to do, and they're laboring in the word and doctrine, and they're feeding the church spiritually, those that attend that church, their lives should be spiritually benefited by that pastor. They will benefit from his ministry. And if that pastor leaves, or if that pastor fails, or if that pastor dies, and no one is there, or no one else picks up the burden and carries that burden, lives can be affected. Actually, the statement Brother Neil made to me, we're talking about churches changing so quick. He said this. He said, all it takes is one pastor. And that's the truth. There's been many churches that have had a pastor who we would say, like, stuck with the stuff. And you talk about King James Bible or hymns and not following the world, whatever you want to talk about. But then the old pastor left, new pastor came with a new direction. And I want you to understand what I'm saying. I don't think that I'm irreplaceable, because I am not. God can easily raise someone else to fill this office. Y'all, so say amen. God can easily raise someone else to fill this office. The fact that I am not irreplaceable does not mean that the office is not important. Did you get that? I am irreplaceable. The office is not irreplaceable. The office is important. And I hope that that distinction makes sense to you. And I really believe that in this day, the people should have been able to go forward even though Nehemiah was absent. Now, Nehemiah's absence would have made it more difficult. But God could have raised someone else to fill that void. But we understand that God does not force his will upon anyone. According to Ezekiel, God is searching there for a man who will, the Bible says, to make the hedge and stand in the gap. But it says there that God found none. He's searching, he's looking. He's not going to force somebody to stand up. He's not going to force someone to do right. And no one was willing. I wonder if in Nehemiah's day, who is it that wasn't willing? Who is it that God wanted to make up the hedge? Who is it that God wanted to stand in the gap? I wonder in our day, who is it that's willing? And I'll just throw this in. When a church is between pastors, either because the pastor has died or the pastor has left, and that church is going to call a new pastor, those are dangerous times for a church. And again, I want to be careful. I don't want to put too much on Nehemiah's shoulders. I don't want to put too much on the shoulders of a pastor. But I hope you understand the arrangement of the local church being led by a pastor, that's God's arrangement. And you're not going to improve upon it. Has it got its problems? Yes, because men have problems. But you want to improve upon it with a board? You want to improve upon it with a hierarchy where a church is over a church? It's God gave it to us, and it's the best there is. And listen, when the pastor is being led by God and the people are following that God-led pastor, it's truly a wonderful thing that God does, and God gets the glory for it all. And I don't know if you've witnessed this, but when a church loses that pastor for whatever reason, it is a dangerous time. I'll move on. There's a lot more here that needs to be said. Nehemiah left. And when he left, his influence, his godly influence, was gone. For others were forced to fulfill the void, and we read in our text.
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1: Take your Bibles back to 2 Timothy, the third chapter. And today we're still talking about the establishing of the foundations. And we're on the last purpose for the giving of Scripture. And that is for the instruction in righteousness. The simplicity of the Scriptures are often complicated by the stubbornness of mankind. This particular division is no exception. 2 Timothy, the third chapter, has been our text, and it says that all Scripture is given by inspiration of God and is profitable for doctrine, for reproof, for correction, for instruction in righteousness, that the man of God may be perfect, thoroughly furnished unto all good works. We must first note that the verse uses the phrase for instruction in righteousness. It does not say instruction for righteousness. And that's an important statement for us to understand. The righteousness of the believer is imputed by God from Christ to the believer. And all of the sin of the believer is placed upon Christ. It is a balancing of the books, so to speak. That word imputed, the word imputation, it is a terminology. It's an accounting term whereby God takes the righteousness of God that is in Christ Jesus and puts on the account of the one who believes in the completed work of Jesus Christ and takes his sin and puts it on Christ. Jesus Christ bore your sin in order that he could impute to you his righteousness when you believe. Too often, people ignore that particular teaching and they believe that them keeping the Scripture or doing the Scripture will earn them righteousness. No. Righteousness is not earned through works, but righteousness is imputed by grace. So we're not making instructions or giving instructions on how to obtain righteousness by creating some form of a checklist of things that you do or don't do in order to be righteous. The Scriptures regarding obtaining righteousness fall under doctrine. As I've stated, righteousness is imputed to the believer by Jesus Christ. That points us to how we're saved. But yet, even further than that, because that's doctrine. Even further than that, when it comes to instruction in righteousness, those Scriptures point us to how we are to walk as believers. We could call these instructions for new man living and be very accurate in that type of description. It's very dangerous for someone to not rightly divide the word of God and be talking to an unbeliever and be giving them instruction in righteousness. No, they need doctrine for righteousness. They need to hear that they are a sinner that needs a Savior. They're a lost sinner dying and going to hell that needs the mercy of God. And once they've received mercy, then they can begin to understand God's grace. All four of these purposes for all Scripture are not and should not be that confusing, as they are a mere label of the proper application of the Word of God. Whether we call them divisions or categories, we will find that in rightly dividing, these four areas are the general groups that apply when we study application of the Scriptures. Some Scriptures may fall into multiple of these categories. Thus, it continues the purpose for ongoing study. Over the years, I have noticed a harmony in the epistles. Oftentimes, we talk about a harmony of the Gospels, and it's the harmonizing of the events of the life of Jesus Christ, beginning with his birth, and even beginning prior to his birth with the genealogies and the events leading up to his birth. But even in the epistles, there is harmony, because if there was not a harmony, there would be a fallibility issue that we'd have to deal with, because Paul may say something one way and Peter, because he's speaking to another group of people, would say something differently. But let me describe that for you. It's because it's not about a manner of events. It's not about a list of events. It's not chronological harmony, but it's in the manner of the writings. For example, the majority of the book of Romans, from chapters 1 through chapter 11, verse 36, deals primarily with doctrine. And then chapter 12 begins to transition from doctrine to instruction in righteousness. And the transition starts with the living sacrifice, submission. I beseech ye therefore, brethren, by the mercies of God, that ye present your bodies a living sacrifice, holy, acceptable unto God, which is your reasonable service. Notice the transition. And be not conformed to this world, but be ye transformed by the renewing of your mind, that you may prove what is that good, acceptable, and perfect will of God. Now, it's not that God has three wills, that he's got a good will, an acceptable will, and a perfect will. No, God's got one will. It's revealed in his word, and God's will is always good. God's will is always acceptable, and God's will is always perfect. So the transition of a living sacrifice, Romans harmonizes with the book of Ephesians. And let me describe that. Ephesians starts off with the doctrine of our position in Christ. Then suddenly it begins to transition to instruction in righteousness in the middle of chapter 4, verse 14. This harmonizes. It's a harmonious agreement that demonstrates to the believer both sound doctrine, but also how we apply sound doctrine in and through our daily living. Here's the point. If we fail to understand the differences between doctrine, reproof, correction, and instruction in righteousness, it would become impossible for one to make any application of the scriptures that brings us into harmonious living in agreement with the Word of God. Therefore, the ultimate purpose for Scripture to be perfect, thoroughly furnished unto all good works could never be accomplished without you understanding the four divisions for the purpose of Scripture. And like I said, you know, doctrine, reproof, correction, instruction, and righteousness. If you do not understand those four purposes, you will never come to a place of spiritual maturity where you can be thoroughly furnished unto all good works. This leads us to the observation that maybe the reason for much of the immaturity that we see throughout the body of Christ, the reason we see a lot of false doctrine that comes out of certain sectors of the body of Christ, happens because there is no right division of the purpose of the scripture they're trying to apply. You can't take an instruction for righteousness and try to make that dogmatic about doctrine or reproof or correction. Now, you may say, well, I'm not doing this particular scripture. I'm not praying without ceasing. So that scripture does bring correction. And you begin to see maturity develop within the life of the believer. And I honestly believe that the reason that there is such a disparaging, desperate attempt by many to... it's because they're confused about the purpose of Scripture. And they're taking doctrine and they're ignoring doctrine and they're trying to make their instruction for righteous living their doctrine, and that's not your doctrine. That's telling you how you ought to live. So as we conclude in today's broadcast, I believe it's imperative for us to wrap our mind around that particular division. Because if we only look at rightly dividing as dispensations in and of themselves, and it's this dispensation, that dispensation, and this dispensation, and this instruction for righteousness in Peter doesn't apply to me because it's to a different dispensation, we're ignorantly wrong because we have failed to understand the purpose for all Scripture. Until next time.
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2: 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With SRN News, I'm Rich Thomason in Washington. They've sealed the deal. The United States, Denmark, and Greenland have signed an agreement bolstering security in the Arctic and North Atlantic. President Trump applauds the deal, saying it's good for all parties concerned and gives the U.S. everything it was looking for. Mr. Trump says American and Iranian negotiators met for several hours yesterday. The president still hoping for an agreement to end the Iran war. He's also hoping for a deal that will soon end the Russia-Ukraine war. Mr. Trump applauds the fighting spirit of the Ukrainians.
3: Well, I think they're going to make a deal, and I don't want to say what the deal is. We talk about it a lot, including with President Putin, and I think something's going to happen. But certainly they are very good fighters. Really, they can be proud of themselves. Regardless, we'll see what happens, but very, very capable people.
2: Mr. Trump met with his Ukrainian counterpart yesterday at the U.N. Israel's prime minister takes issue with a claim made by French President Macron during a UN speech. It has to do with Hamas and the West Bank.
4: President Macron did make this mistake when he was talking about the problems caused by Israeli settlement expansion and settler violence there, when he said that Hamas has never operated in the West Bank. The Israeli prime minister Benjamin Netanyahu was quick to pick up on that, calling it a grotesque absurdity and referring back to a deadly attack which killed a French Israeli settler just last weekend ahead of the Jewish holiday of Yom Kippur.
2: The BBC's Yolande Nell in Jerusalem. Today, President Trump welcomes Chinese President Xi to Washington. Parts of the East Coast bracing for a potential early season nor'easter later in the week. Could impact Jersey Shore up to coastal New England, the storm now forming off the Carolinas. And Dow futures up 31 points, and this is SRN News. Some Christians are criticizing a new Narnia film.
5: The latest installment, The Magician's Nephew, is still in the works. But the issue is director Greta Gerwig's announcement that the character of Aslan, the lion who allegorically represents Christ, will be voiced by actress Meryl Streep. While Streep is a three-time Oscar winner, critics point out that Aslan, both in the books and in previous film adaptations, is male. Many on social media are expressing concern about what the movie is going to look like. Michael Harrington reporting.
2: Pope Leo will meet privately with seven survivors of sexual abuse by priests and other Catholic personnel during this week's trip to France. The outcome of the meeting will be closely watched by critics who say the church has not done enough to confront a scandal that is both global in nature and has lasted for decades. The Pope's meeting, part of a four-day trip, is scheduled for Sunday. Some survivors' groups have criticized the decision to select individuals rather than representatives of established groups. SRN News. DoorDash will pay $131.5 million to settle claims that it underpaid delivery workers in New York City.
6: At City Hall, Mayor Zohran Mamdani described the agreement as the largest worker settlement in city history. It also requires the company to submit to a new monitoring system to ensure compliance with delivery worker pay laws. In a statement, DoorDash admitted errors. Last year, it agreed to pay almost $17 million to settle claims it unfairly used customer tips to subsidize the wages of its delivery workers in New York. Bob Agner reporting.
2: President Trump began his visit to the United Nations the other day by telling a CNN reporter, "You should not be here." CNN is one of three outlets banned from the White House grounds, but it was admitted to the UN as credentialed media. CNN, MS Now, and Politico have filed a joint lawsuit asking a judge to find the administration's move unconstitutional. SRNNews.com.

0: This is the Phyllis Schlafly Report, a daily commentary continuing the conservative pro-family legacy of Phyllis Schlafly. Now from the Phyllis Schlafly Center Studios, here's Ryan Haidt.
1: When Americans debate how much money we spend on public education, the conversation almost always focuses on whether there's enough. Well, a new report from the transparency organization Open the Books asks a different question. Where is that money actually going? Well, the answer is disturbing. Working in collaboration with the State Financial Officers Foundation, Open the Books documented more than $225 million in alleged fraud across K-12 schools since 2019. This comes from more than 90 cases, spanning states from California to West Virginia and even Puerto Rico. The fraud ranges from rigging bids and embezzlement to billing for supplies that were never delivered and enrolling ghost students in virtual schools to collect per-pupil funding for children who don't even exist. Several of the specifics are worth naming. In Los Angeles County, the executive director of a public charter school pleaded guilty to stealing more than $3 million and spending it on Disney cruises, theme parks, personal shopping, and private school tuition for her own children. Well, that's more than one-third of this school's federal and state funding. In West Virginia, a school district's maintenance director stole $3.5 million by billing for truckloads of hand soap and trash bags that were never delivered. He then used the cash to buy vehicles and renovate his home. In Alabama, five former school employees enrolled thousands of private school students in virtual public schools using fake report cards and falsified addresses. They collected $10 million in state and federal funding for children who never logged in once. Open the Books CEO John Hart put it well. Every dollar wasted on fraud is a dollar that never makes it into the classroom, where reading and math proficiency are plummeting. Education Secretary Linda McMahon responded directly to the report, promising that her department would sharpen its focus on K-12 fraud after already rooting out $1 billion in FAFSA fraud at the higher education level. We pray she keeps on top of it. Open the Books says that these 90-plus cases are almost certainly only the tip of the iceberg. Many of the largest school districts in the country were barely represented in the fraud records they found. Taxpayers deserve to know where the money is going. Stay on top of everything education with us at phyllisschlafly.com. That's phyllisschlafly.com. Join us again for the Phyllis Schlafly Report.

0: WOPWLP, Mount Vernon, the local church ministry of the Central Baptist Church.
1: With SRN News, I'm Rich Thomason in Washington. They've sealed the deal. The United States, Denmark, and Greenland have signed an agreement bolstering security in the Arctic and North Atlantic. President Trump applauds the deal, saying it's good for all parties concerned and gives the U.S. everything it was looking for. Mr. Trump says American and Iranian negotiators met for several hours yesterday. The president still hoping for an agreement to end the Iran war. He's also hoping for a deal that will soon end the Russia-Ukraine war. Mr. Trump applauds the fighting spirit of the Ukrainians.
2: Well, I think they're going to make a deal, and I don't want to say what the deal is. We talk about it a lot, including with President Putin, and I think something's going to happen. But certainly they are very good fighters. Really, they can be proud of themselves. Regardless, we'll see what happens, but very, very capable people.
1: Mr. Trump met with his Ukrainian counterpart yesterday at the U.N. Israel's prime minister takes issue with a claim made by French President Macron during a UN speech. It has to do with Hamas and the West Bank.
3: President Macron did make this mistake when he was talking about the problems caused by Israeli settlement expansion and settler violence there. When he said that Hamas has never operated in the West Bank, the Israeli prime minister Benjamin Netanyahu was quick to pick up on that, calling it a grotesque absurdity and referring back to a deadly attack which killed a French Israeli settler just last weekend ahead of the Jewish holiday of Yom Kippur.
1: The BBC's Yolan Nell in Jerusalem. Today, President Trump welcomes Chinese President Xi to Washington. Parts of the East Coast bracing for a potential early season nor'easter later in the week. Could impact Jersey Shore up to coastal New England, the storm now forming off the Carolinas. And now futures up 31 points, and this is SRN News. Some Christians are criticizing a new Narnia film.
4: The latest installment, The Magician's Nephew, is still in the works. But the issue is director Greta Gerwig's announcement that the character of Aslan, the lion who allegorically represents Christ, will be voiced by actress Meryl Streep. While Streep is a three-time Oscar winner, critics point out that Aslan, both in the books and in previous film adaptations, is male. Many on social media are expressing concern about what the movie is going to look like. Michael Harrington reporting.
1: Pope Leo will meet privately with seven survivors of sexual abuse by priests and other Catholic personnel during this week's trip to France. The outcome of the meeting will be closely watched by critics who say the church has not done enough to confront a scandal that is both global in nature and has lasted for decades. The Pope's meeting, part of a four-day trip, is scheduled for Sunday. Some survivors groups have criticized the decision to select individuals rather than representatives of established groups. SRN News. DoorDash will pay $131.5 million to settle claims that it underpaid delivery workers in New York City.
5: At City Hall, Mayor Zohran Mamdani described the agreement as the largest worker settlement in city history. It also requires the company to submit to a new monitoring system to ensure compliance with delivery worker pay laws. In a statement, DoorDash admitted errors. Last year, it agreed to pay almost $17 million to settle claims it unfairly used customer tips to subsidize the wages of its delivery workers in New York. Bob Agnew reporting.
1: President Trump began his visit to the United Nations the other day by telling a CNN reporter, "You should not be here." CNN is one of three outlets banned from the White House grounds, but it was admitted to the UN as credentialed media. CNN, MS Now, and Politico have filed a joint lawsuit asking a judge to find the administration's move unconstitutional. SRNNews.com.
6: This issue has reached crisis levels in the church. This is Matt Staver with Freedom's Call. According to devastating research from the Barna Group and Pure Desire Ministries, 75% of Christian men and 40% of Christian women view pornography on some level. That's an 11-point and 25-point increase over the last 8 years. In Barna's 2024 study, statistics also showed that most pastors said they have a personal history of porn use, with 18% admitting it's a current struggle. 67% of pastors surveyed thought pornography was only a minor problem or not a problem at all in their congregations, while only 35% of pastors see themselves as very qualified to address the issue. And when the survey asked Christians of all ages who is helping you with your struggle with pornography, 82% said no one. It's time for the church to stop ignoring this critical problem and confront this dangerous sin. Stay informed at Liberty Counsel's website, lc.org.

0: Hello, friends. This is Brother Troy Young, welcoming you to another exciting broadcast of the Voice of the Appalachians. We appreciate each one of you who have tuned in to today's broadcast and trust that you will receive a blessing from it. Today we hear part one of a sermon entitled The Word Crafting Work of the Devil. In this message, Brother Fugit shows how the devil works to call evil good and good evil. Listen and better understand the deception influencing our culture as we bring you part one of this week's message.
1: Nehemiah chapter 2 and verse number 19 is the text verse. In fact, the very last two questions that are asked of the enemies of Nehemiah are the text verses here where the Bible says, "What is this thing that ye do? Will ye rebel against the king?" I want you to listen to me carefully as I preach on the subject, the word crafting work of the devil. I made mention of this as I talked about the propaganda work of the Assyrian king as he tried to discourage the people. And make no mistake about it, the devil is in the work of discouraging God's people. If he can keep you from trying, he can keep you from succeeding. I'd rather try and fail in the work for God than to never try at all. In this passage of Scripture, Nehemiah has been working to prepare the work and to prepare the people to get ready for the work in rebuilding the wall. Now, that alone is a tremendous task. At this point, nothing has happened except they have observed that the walls have been broken down and there's simply piles of rocks that are there from the broken down walls. The gates are burned with fire, and they have nothing at this point but a vision and have made a decision that they, in fact, will be a part of the work to rebuild the walls around the city of Jerusalem. That alone is a difficult task. But then they face opposition just in the beginning. And may I say, as we begin this new year, the devil would remind you of past failures, trying to hinder you from setting goals for 2021. May I say, the biggest failure is the devil himself. He's a liar. He's a deceiver. I don't want him to influence me in any way except to motivate me in serving God. When the devil fights against me, it reminds me that I'm headed in the right direction. And so Nehemiah, he has worked to share the vision with the people. They share that vision. They have declared their intention to rebuild the walls, and opposition then shows up. There are three men mentioned here that work to discourage the people of God and Nehemiah in the work he is about to do. Now, I want you to notice that the enemy does not just oppose them, but he uses a specific craft of words to oppose and to discourage them. Notice, if you will, in verse number 19, they ask the question, "Will ye rebel against the king?" Now, there is a bit of a stubbornness in all of us, and some would take that title honorably and say, "Yes, I'm a rebel for Jesus." But the truth is, that word is a negative word. And what they're trying to do is trying to make Nehemiah look completely opposite of who he really is and what he is attempting to do. The word rebel would get the attention of the people, especially those that were questioning whether they could or should take part in the work of rebuilding the wall. And so the question would be asked, are you going to join this rebel as he works to rebel against the king? They don't say he is going to rebuild the wall. They say he's going to rebel against the king. Now that word rebel is a negative word that they've attached to a good man. And that's what the media does today. And that's what the devil does in our lives. And I hope that in the message we can reveal how the devil would work to discourage us by using a craft of words against us. The word rebel describes someone that is going against what is right to do or is going against authority. Now, Nehemiah was never a rebel. In fact, if you read the first chapter and then even the previous verses here, you'll find that the king did not see him as a rebel. The work of Nehemiah was a cupbearer to the king. And then the Bible says, as he tells the people about the need, he tells them, I want you to know that the king is in support of building the wall. And God's hand is upon me. He uses those two things to convince the people to be a part of the work. But then the enemy comes in and they call him a rebel against the king. In fact, if we think about what the devil does, if we think about what the media is saying, you'll find that they're not trying to accomplish a good task or even give information, but they're working to stir. They're working to cause conflict. And America is at one another because of a word-crafting work of the devil. I want to get us to think about what the devil does. He does this in good relationships. He does this in marriages. He does this in families. He does this among groups of workers in a ministry. He does this in churches. He word crafts, trying to get us to appear to be the opposite of what we are attempting to do. The word craft work of the enemy knew that Nehemiah, being a just and honorable man, would not want to be called a rebel in the eyes of the people. That would not be a complimentary description of Nehemiah if he picked up the newspaper and said, Nehemiah rebels against the king. You read that and you think, wow, what's wrong with this Nehemiah? I wonder what's wrong with he and the king. Now, how would a man who desired to do right respond to a strong enemy of accusing him of rebelling against authority? This is a great tool of the devil to apply a word that we would not want to be associated with and apply it to the good work that we're attempting to do for God for the purpose of trying to get us to say, well, I don't see any hope, I quit. There are too many Christians that have given up. Right. Too many Christians don't have enough grit in their craw to be able to respond to an accusation that is nothing but a play on words and has no truth and value in it. Now, if you studied the book of Ezra, you'll find that this plan had worked in the book of Ezra. The purpose of the book of Ezra is to rebuild the temple. In Nehemiah, they rebuild the wall around the temple. And when they began to discourage in this word-crafting way, when they did that, the folks in the book of Ezra, they got discouraged because of the word-working of the devil, and they began to argue among themselves, and they stopped in the work. Just as soon as God's people step out by faith to do a work for Him, to commit to Christ and to set goals in their life to accomplish something, the enemy will show up and try to discourage us by misrepresenting us. Now, I want you to hear me well. We're people of pride. We don't like for folks to say something bad about us. We will fight about someone saying something bad about us, and we'll forget our purpose just so we prove that they're a liar. Now, the devil doesn't care how he keeps us from doing our work. And there are many folks, they're in $10 arguments, and they've left a great work for God. They start off with ridicule, and someone has said, ridicule is a device someone has called the weapon of an enemy who has no other. They laughed at the Jews. They belittled their resources. It worked in the book of Ezra. Nehemiah was smart enough to overcome that. They even suggested that the Jews were rebelling against the king. Go to Ezra chapter 4 and verse number 4. Then the people of the land weakened the hands of the people of Judah and troubled them in building and hired reporters, and hired counselors against them to frustrate their purpose. That's what the media is doing today. All they're doing is to frustrate anything that's good and helpful. They're working to take two people and cause them to fight. And the more opposition that they have, the more successful they see themselves. All the days of Cyrus, king of Persia, even until the reign of Darius, king of Persia, and in the reign of Ahasuerus, in the beginning of his reign, wrote they unto him an accusation against the inhabitants of Judah and Jerusalem, and in the days of Artaxerxes, wrote Basham, Midrath, Tebal, and the rest of their companions unto Artaxerxes, king of Persia, and the writing of the letter was written in the Syrian tongue and interpreted in the Syrian tongue. Now I want you to go to verse number 11. This is the copy of the letter that they sent unto him, even unto Artaxerxes the king. Now why did God put this in here? So we can see how the devil works and we don't have to be ignorant of the devices of Satan. This is a copy of the letter. Verse 12.
0: That concludes part one of this week's message. You don't want to miss tomorrow's broadcast as we continue the subject of the word crafting work of the devil. Before we go off the air today, please note the following important announcements. Join us this Sunday for church the way it used to be at Clay's Mill Baptist in Nicholasville, Kentucky. 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That's 859-277-6811. 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Please let Brother Fugit hear from you this week. Our address here at The Voice is The Voice, 3000 Clay's Mill Road, Lexington, Kentucky, 40503. That's The Voice, 3000 Clay's Mill Road, Lexington, Kentucky, 40503. May the Lord bless you and have a great day.

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1: At SRN News, I'm Rich Thomason in Washington. They've sealed the deal. The United States, Denmark, and Greenland have signed an agreement bolstering security in the Arctic and North Atlantic. President Trump applauds the deal, saying it's good for all parties concerned and gives the U.S. everything it was looking for. Mr. Trump says American and Iranian negotiators met for several hours yesterday. The president still hoping for an agreement to end the Iran war. He's also hoping for a deal that will soon end the Russia-Ukraine war. Mr. Trump applauds the fighting spirit of the Ukrainians.
2: Well, I think they're going to make a deal, and I don't want to say what the deal is. We talk about it a lot, including with President Putin, and I think something's going to happen. But certainly they are very good fighters. Really, they can be proud of themselves. Regardless, we'll see what happens, but very, very capable people.
1: Mr. Trump met with his Ukrainian counterpart yesterday at the U.N. Israel's prime minister takes issue with a claim made by French President Macron during a UN speech. It has to do with Hamas and the West Bank.
3: President Macron did make this mistake when he was talking about the problems caused by Israeli settlement expansion and settler violence there, when he said that Hamas has never operated in the West Bank. The Israeli prime minister Benjamin Netanyahu was quick to pick up on that, calling it a grotesque absurdity and referring back to a deadly attack which killed a French Israeli settler just last weekend ahead of the Jewish holiday of Yom Kippur.
1: The BBC's Yolande Nell in Jerusalem. Today, President Trump welcomes Chinese President Xi to Washington. Parts of the East Coast bracing for a potential early season nor'easter later in the week. Could impact Jersey Shore up to coastal New England, the storm now forming off the Carolinas. And now futures up 31 points, and this is SRN News. Some Christians are criticizing a new Narnia film.
4: The latest installment, The Magician's Nephew, is still in the works. But the issue is director Greta Gerwig's announcement that the character of Aslan, the lion who allegorically represents Christ, will be voiced by actress Meryl Streep. While Streep is a 3-time Oscar winner, critics point out that Aslan, both in the books and in previous film adaptations, is male. Many on social media are expressing concern about what the movie is going to look like. Michael Harrington reporting.
1: Pope Leo will meet privately with 7 survivors of sexual abuse by priests and other Catholic personnel during this week's trip to France. The outcome of the meeting will be closely watched by critics who say the church has not done enough to confront a scandal that is both global in nature and has lasted for decades. The Pope's meeting, part of a 4-day trip, is scheduled for Sunday. Some survivors' groups have criticized the decision to select individuals rather than representatives of established groups. SRN News. DoorDash will pay $131.5 million to settle claims that it underpaid delivery workers in New York City.
5: At City Hall, Mayor Zohran Mamdani described the agreement as the largest worker settlement in city history. It also requires the company to submit to a new monitoring system to ensure compliance with delivery worker pay laws. In a statement, DoorDash admitted errors. Last year, it agreed to pay almost $17 million to settle claims it unfairly used customer tips to subsidize the wages of its delivery workers in New York. Bob Agner reporting.
1: President Trump began his visit to the United Nations the other day by telling a CNN reporter, "You should not be here." CNN is one of 3 outlets banned from the White House grounds, but it was admitted to the UN as credentialed media. CNN, MS Now, and Politico have filed a joint lawsuit asking a judge to find the administration's move unconstitutional. SRNNews.com.
6: AP Sports, I'm Jennifer King. The Rams rolled over the Giants on Monday Night Football. Correspondent Mark Myers has more.
7: Matthew Stafford threw 4 touchdown passes as the Rams beat the Giants 28-6. 2 of those scoring strikes went to Devontae Adams.
8: To be here, you know, at the end of my career with Matthew and just to be able to bond with him and watch him continue to etch his name in history is just, it's a blessing.
7: Giants quarterback Jackson Dart played the game's opening series, then limped off with a knee injury and did not return. Backup Jameis Winston threw for 111 yards with one interception.
6: Cubs third baseman Alex Bregman will not undergo surgery and is hopeful to return for the playoffs after being struck by a foul ball and suffering multiple facial fractures on Sunday. As baseball postseason draws near, the Orioles beat the Blue Jays 4-3. The Giants beat the Twins 5-2 with help from a two-run single by Drew Gilbert. The Tigers crushed the Nationals 9-2. Jennifer King, AP Sports.

0: WOPWLP, Mount Vernon, the local church ministry of the Central Baptist Church.
1: With SRN News, I'm Rich Thomason in Washington. They've sealed the deal. The United States, Denmark, and Greenland have signed an agreement bolstering security in the Arctic and North Atlantic. President Trump applauds the deal, saying it's good for all parties concerned and gives the U.S. everything it was looking for. Mr. Trump says American and Iranian negotiators met for several hours yesterday. The president still hoping for an agreement to end the Iran war. He's also hoping for a deal that will soon end the Russia-Ukraine war. Mr. Trump applauds the fighting spirit of the Ukrainians.
2: Well, I think they're going to make a deal, and I don't want to say what the deal is. We talk about it a lot, including with President Putin, and I think something's going to happen. But certainly they are very good fighters. Really, they can be proud of themselves. Regardless, we'll see what happens, but very, very capable people.
1: Mr. Trump met with his Ukrainian counterpart yesterday at the U.N. Israel's prime minister takes issue with a claim made by French President Macron during a UN speech. It has to do with Hamas and the West Bank.
3: President Macron did make this mistake when he was talking about the problems caused by Israeli settlement expansion and settler violence there, when he said that Hamas has never operated in the West Bank. The Israeli prime minister Benjamin Netanyahu was quick to pick up on that, calling it a grotesque absurdity and referring back to a deadly attack which killed a French Israeli settler just last weekend ahead of the Jewish holiday of Yom Kippur.
1: The BBC's Yolande Nell in Jerusalem. Today, President Trump welcomes Chinese President Xi to Washington. Parts of the East Coast bracing for a potential early season nor'easter later in the week. Could impact Jersey Shore up to coastal New England, the storm now forming off the Carolinas. And now futures up 31 points, and this is SRN News. Some Christians are criticizing a new Narnia film.
4: The latest installment, The Magician's Nephew, is still in the works. But the issue is director Greta Gerwig's announcement that the character of Aslan, the lion who allegorically represents Christ, will be voiced by actress Meryl Streep. While Streep is a 3-time Oscar winner, critics point out that Aslan, both in the books and in previous film adaptations, is male. Many on social media are expressing concern about what the movie is going to look like. Michael Harrington reporting.
1: Pope Leo will meet privately with 7 survivors of sexual abuse by priests and other Catholic personnel during this week's trip to France. The outcome of the meeting will be closely watched by critics who say the church has not done enough to confront a scandal that is both global in nature and has lasted for decades. The Pope's meeting, part of a 4-day trip, is scheduled for Sunday. Some survivors' groups have criticized the decision to select individuals rather than representatives of established groups. SRN News. DoorDash will pay $131.5 million to settle claims that it underpaid delivery workers in New York City.
5: At City Hall, Mayor Zohran Mamdani described the agreement as the largest worker settlement in city history. It also requires the company to submit to a new monitoring system to ensure compliance with delivery worker pay laws. In a statement, DoorDash admitted errors. Last year, it agreed to pay almost $17 million to settle claims it unfairly used customer tips to subsidize the wages of its delivery workers in New York. Bob Agner reporting.
1: President Trump began his visit to the United Nations the other day by telling a CNN reporter, "You should not be here." CNN is one of 3 outlets banned from the White House grounds, but it was admitted to the UN as credentialed media. CNN, MS Now, and Politico have filed a joint lawsuit asking a judge to find the administration's move unconstitutional. SRNNews.com.

0: Who is knocking on our door on Saturday morning?
1: It's the school bus. What's the school bus doing here on Saturday? Oh, wait, that's not the school bus. That says church on the side.
0: Church? I wonder what they want.
1: I don't know.
0: Yes, may I help you?
2: Hello, I'm Joe from the Baptist Church down the road. I was just wondering if y'all would like to come to church with us tomorrow morning.
1: Tomorrow? Tomorrow's Sunday. No way, ma'am. We got the big game. All the guys are coming over. Nah, we're busy.
0: Yeah, we're busy.
2: Well, is there anybody else that would like to go?
0: Well, our daughter might want to go.
2: What's her name?
0: Her name's Penny.
2: All right, we'll come pick her up tomorrow morning.

Yesterday, we began to talk about developing the mind of Christ. Pure thoughts, we talked about that. Remember, folks, it all starts in the mind. How you think will determine how you feel, and how you think and feel will determine the decisions that you make. We're talking about the soul. The soul is a trinity, mind, heart, and will. Pure thoughts produce pure emotions, which result in pure decisions. Positive thoughts produce positive emotions. Listen, if you have a spirit of negativity, it's poisoning you, and not only poisoning you, moms, dads, it's poisoning your children. It's poisoning your entire family. Have a positive attitude. Believe in God and believe that He will help you succeed in whatever He's called you to do. Too many people, I think I said this yesterday, will trample under a field of daisies to point out one weed. What are you focused on? You can find fault anywhere. I'm sorry, but that's pretty cheap. That's pretty easy. But there's so much good in your church, so much good in your family, so much good in the people around you. How about this, folks? Productive thoughts. Let's talk about this today. Productive thoughts produce productive emotions, which produce productive decisions. Don't waste your life. A productive life starts with a productive mind. The brain God gave you is an amazing creation. Don't spend your life with your brain stuck in neutral. Put it to work. Think of ways to be productive and successful. A young person who directs their minds to diligence instead of laziness or idleness will never lack for things they need. Proverbs 21:5, the thoughts of the diligent tend only to plenteousness, but of everyone that is hasty only to want. David said this in Psalms 119:113, I hate vain thoughts, but thy law do I love. I like to get around people who are always thinking of something else we can do for the Lord Jesus Christ. Always coming up with new ideas, something that can help the church, something that can grow people, something that can help reach people for Christ. Productive thought. How about this one? Peaceable thoughts equals peaceable emotions, which produces peaceable decisions. John 14:27, Jesus said, peace I leave with you, my peace I give unto you. Not as the world giveth, give I unto you. Let not your heart be troubled, neither let it be afraid. Romans 8:6, for to be carnally minded is death, but to be spiritually minded is life and peace. How about Philippians 4:7, and the peace of God which passeth all understanding shall keep your hearts and minds through Christ Jesus. Too many Christians are controlled by thoughts of bitterness and anger towards other people. A mind filled with hatred, anger, wrath, vengeance. Hey, that doesn't leave any room for peace. Forgiveness may not change the person to whom you're offering it, but it can change you. Accept the peace that Christ offers you. He said this, remember, peace I leave with you, my peace I give unto you. Think peaceful thoughts towards others. You say, well, preacher, what do I do with all these negative thoughts, unhealthy thoughts? First of all, recognize who's putting those wrong thoughts in your mind. The devil is doing that. Don't let him win. How about this? Capture wrong thoughts and bring them under the obedience of Christ. 2 Corinthians 10:5, casting down imaginations and every high thing that exalteth itself against the knowledge of God, and bringing into captivity every thought to the obedience of Christ. When you find yourself going to the wrong kind of thinking, just stop, take that moment, and capture it. Bring it into captivity. Number three, replace wrong thinking with Christ-honoring thoughts. Be not overcome of evil, but overcome evil with good. I hope this helps you, because remember, folks, your soul is a trinity, mind, heart, and will. Until tomorrow, let's continue to look for that blessed hope and the glorious appearing of the great God and our Savior, Jesus Christ.

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1: Hey friend, welcome back to Bible Tract Echoes. I'm Micah McCurry, your host. Thank you so much for joining me once again today. We're in the book of Genesis, Genesis chapter 1 and verse number 1, and we're actually doing kind of a who, what, when, where, why, and how, looking at God and His Word. Genesis 1 and verse 1, the first four words say this: in the beginning, God. Now, we're going to be, over the next couple of weeks, very likely, in a little bit of a mini-series in Genesis 1, but right now, we're looking at God. That fourth word. Why did God make sure we received His revelation? Why did He make sure we knew who He was? Now, how did He do so? He did so through the Bible. What did God do to make sure we received this book? When did God start ensuring we would receive this book? Because you realize, God has revealed Himself through the Bible. That is His chief form of revelation. Of course, creation itself tells us there is a God, but He has specifically, through the Bible, has communicated Himself. You see, in Genesis 1, He began being communicative, and God said, and God said, and God said, and God said, over half a dozen times, and God said. He started talking in Genesis 1, and He didn't stop. And He hasn't stopped speaking to His people today. I don't mean through crazy dreams, I don't mean through visions, but through His Word. He reveals Himself to us. And today we're going to look at this question: who did God make sure would receive His Word? God didn't limit His Word to a narrow audience. He ensured it would reach everyone. Of course, sinners. God wants His Word to get to the lost, to sinners. God's Word confronts sin. It's very kind to sinners because it offers a way of salvation. That's one of the chief reasons why God has revealed Himself through His Word. I believe we talked about that on Monday. But God's Word confronts sin. While it's kind to the sinner and offers a way of escape, a way of salvation, it also confronts. It can be a little bit high friction, if you will. It'll tell you, you are wrong. Romans chapter 3 and verse 23, for all have sinned and come short of the glory of God. That's a little confrontational to say that you by yourself cannot ascend to the level of Godhood. You can't reach enlightenment by yourself, but God's Word not only confronts sin, it offers redemption. Romans chapter 5, verse 8, but God commendeth or proved His love toward us in that while we were yet sinners, while we were wallowing in our sin, while we were distant from a holy God, Christ died for us. Who did God make sure would receive His Word? God ensured. He committed His Word to reach sinners because sinners need salvation. And salvation has to be revealed. You know that little song, hide it under a bushel? No. See, God doesn't want His Word, the light that shines in a dark place. He doesn't want it hid so that no one can see it. This is not an us for and no more religiosity. This is an offering of relationship with Christ. You see, who did God make sure would have His revealed Word? Who did God make sure would receive His Word? Not just sinners, but saints. the Christians, servants of God. God's word instructs, corrects, and strengthens, edifies believers. Colossians chapter 3, verse 16 says, "Let the word of Christ dwell in you richly, in all wisdom, teaching and admonishing one another." God preserved his word so that his people would not have to live by guesswork, tradition alone, or human opinion. But there's another group to whom God has revealed his word, not just the saints, not just the sinners, but scoffers. God's word also reaches out to those who resist, who reject, and who won't receive it. 2 Peter chapter 3, verses 3 and 4 say, "Knowing this first, that there shall come in the last days scoffers, walking after their own lusts, and saying, where is the promise of his coming? For since the fathers fell asleep, all things continue as they were from the beginning of the creation." But even scoffers are not ignored. God's word stands as a witness, leaving men without excuse. You see, Romans chapter 1, verse 20 says, "For the invisible things of him," meaning of God, from the creation of the world, "are clearly seen." And then it goes on to say, "so that they are without excuse." You see, God ensured his word would reach sinners, saints, scoffers alike, because his truth does not depend on man's reception for it to remain true. It's true no matter what. I told you who, what, when, where. Where did God ensure his word would be received? This is honestly one of the more difficult questions thoughtful people would ask. What about those who have never held a Bible? What about those who have never heard a preacher? How do we reconcile a whosoever God with the realities of this world? 8+ billion people. Do they all get to go to heaven if they so accept it? The Bible doesn't avoid this question, actually, and neither should we. But the Bible also doesn't answer it the way modern sentimentality often wants it answered. You see, God revealed himself in creation. Before there was scripture even written, God spoke, and what he spoke produced creation. Psalm 19, verses 1 through 4, "The heavens declare the glory of God, and the firmament showeth his handiwork. Day unto day uttereth speech, and night unto night showeth knowledge. There is no speech, nor language, where their voice is not heard. Their line is gone out through all the earth, and their words to the end of the world." Creation is not at all silent. It declares, it utters, it shows. David says creation, with God's permission, of course, says creation has a voice that reaches every language and every place. In the New Testament, the Apostle Paul affirms this very plainly. So, Romans 1, verse 20 just alluded to that. "For the invisible things of him from the creation of the world are clearly seen, being understood by the things that are made, so that they are without excuse." Creation reveals God's existence and power, but not necessarily the gospel itself. Spurgeon actually put it this way: "The heavens are preaching sermons day and night, but they preach law, not grace." Creation gives enough light to condemn rejection, saying, "Look to me," but maybe not enough light to save. Well, let's go on. There's creation. How about conscience? God reveals himself through conscience. God did not only place evidence around man, he placed awareness within man. Acts 17:26-27, "And hath made of one blood of all nations of men for to dwell on all the face of the earth, that they should seek the Lord, if haply they might feel after him and find him, though he be not far from every one of us. Paul's sermon on Mars Hill is probably instructive in this area. Speaking to heathens, he didn't actually quote scripture directly. Instead, he appeals to two things, creation and conscience, because that was their baseline. Romans 2, verse 14, 15, which show the work of the law written in their hearts, their conscience also bearing witness. God has placed within every human being on an awareness of wrong, accountability, and origin. A commentator summarized it this way: conscience is not necessarily a source of salvation, but it is a witness to responsibility. That's why, historically, anthropologists have struggled to find any truly atheistic cultures untouched by modern philosophy. There may be false gods, distorted worship, or idolatry, but rarely, rarely, if ever, the absence of belief altogether. Biblically speaking, atheism is not presented as ignorance, because you will not find a tribe in Amazon untouched by modern culture that's atheistic. It's presented as suppression of that which we know to be true. God has revealed himself through creation, through conscience, through commandments, his written word. Creation reveals that God is. Conscience reveals that we are accountable. But the written word reveals who God is and how sinners may be saved. Romans 10, 13 through 15. For whosoever shall call upon the name of the Lord shall be saved. How then shall they call on him in whom they have not believed? And how shall they believe in him of whom they have not heard? And how shall they hear without a preacher? I am so very thankful, though. It's not all doom and gloom, because you may be listening right now and thinking, the way you're painting this, those lost Amazonian tribes, those folks in deepest, darkest Asia or Africa, how will they ever hear? Well, of course, this is why missionary work matters. This is why preaching matters. But God has ensured throughout time and in his own book, in the Bible, that those who respond to light, including the light of creation, including the light of conscience, are given more light. Do you remember in Acts chapter number 8, the Ethiopian eunuch? He quite literally had a copy of God's word and couldn't understand it. And what did God make sure would happen? He made sure that a man would come along who could explain. We understand that God works in mysterious ways. I understand that's kind of carte blanche. That's kind of cover for all the things we can't understand. But you do understand that there are a lot of things we can't understand. I'm thankful for the fact that God is not willing that any should perish, but that all will come to repentance. And so I must believe that God will provide a way of escape to those that sincerely desire it, but he's going to do so through his people. That brings us to our topic for tomorrow. What must we now do? Truth always demands a response. We're going to look at what that response must be tomorrow here on Bible Tract Echoes. Have a great day. For his glory, God bless.
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1: At SRN News, I'm Rich Thomason in Washington. They've sealed the deal. The United States, Denmark, and Greenland have signed an agreement bolstering security in the Arctic and North Atlantic. President Trump applauds the deal, saying it's good for all parties concerned and gives the U.S. everything it was looking for. Mr. Trump says American and Iranian negotiators met for several hours yesterday. The president still hoping for an agreement to end the Iran war. He's also hoping for a deal that will soon end the Russia-Ukraine war. Mr. Trump applauds the fighting spirit of the Ukrainians.
2: Well, I think they're going to make a deal, and I don't want to say what the deal is. We talk about it a lot, including with President Putin, and I think something's going to happen. But certainly they are very good fighters. Really, they can be proud of themselves. Regardless, we'll see what happens, but very, very capable people.
1: Mr. Trump met with his Ukrainian counterpart yesterday at the U.N. Israel's prime minister takes issue with a claim made by French President Macron during a UN speech. It has to do with Hamas and the West Bank.
3: President Macron did make this mistake when he was talking about the problems caused by Israeli settlement expansion and settler violence there, when he said that Hamas has never operated in the West Bank. The Israeli prime minister Benjamin Netanyahu was quick to pick up on that, calling it a grotesque absurdity and referring back to a deadly attack which killed a French Israeli settler just last weekend ahead of the Jewish holiday of Yom Kippur.
1: The BBC's Yolande Nell in Jerusalem. Today, President Trump welcomes Chinese President Xi to Washington. Parts of the East Coast bracing for a potential early season nor'easter later in the week. Could impact Jersey Shore up to coastal New England, the storm now forming off the Carolinas. And now futures up 31 points, and this is SRN News. Some Christians are criticizing a new Narnia film.
4: The latest installment, The Magician's Nephew, is still in the works. But the issue is director Greta Gerwig's announcement that the character of Aslan, the lion who allegorically represents Christ, will be voiced by actress Meryl Streep. While Streep is a three-time Oscar winner, critics point out that Aslan, both in the books and in previous film adaptations, is male. Many on social media are expressing concern about what the movie is going to look like. Michael Harrington reporting.
1: Pope Leo will meet privately with seven survivors of sexual abuse by priests and other Catholic personnel during this week's trip to France. The outcome of the meeting will be closely watched by critics who say the church has not done enough to confront a scandal that is both global in nature and has lasted for decades. The Pope's meeting, part of a four-day trip, is scheduled for Sunday. Some survivors' groups have criticized the decision to select individuals rather than representatives of established groups. SRN News. DoorDash will pay $131.5 million to settle claims that it underpaid delivery workers in New York City.
5: At City Hall, Mayor Zohran Mamdani described the agreement as the largest worker settlement in city history. It also requires the company to submit to a new monitoring system to ensure compliance with delivery worker pay laws. In a statement, DoorDash admitted errors. Last year, it agreed to pay almost $17 million to settle claims it unfairly used customer tips to subsidize the wages of its delivery workers in New York. Bob Agner reporting.
1: President Trump began his visit to the United Nations the other day by telling a CNN reporter, "You should not be here." CNN is one of three outlets banned from the White House grounds, but it was admitted to the UN as credentialed media. CNN, MS Now, and Politico have filed a joint lawsuit asking a judge to find the administration's move unconstitutional. SRNNews.com.
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1: Hello, everyone, and welcome to the Gospel Hour. I'm David Green, director of the Gospel Hour, inviting you to stay tuned with us for the next half hour as we bring you another song today and continue with our messages on the cross of Christ as preached and taught by my late father, Dr. Oliver B. Green. But right now, let's hear Jesus Paid It All and then the message.

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1: Direct us, our Father, as we open thy word and read thy word and study thy word today. May the Holy Spirit direct us in Jesus' name, save souls, strengthen believers for his sake, honor, and glory. Amen. We are studying verses in the New Testament that use the Greek word, that is, this is a literal addition or genitive, known as a genitive, with the genitive D-I-A, the preposition used in connection with Jesus and the blood means a gift given or a work wrought by means of another. Now, here's what I'm trying to say, and I want you to see and accept as truth, because it is truth. By the way, we preach Christ crucified, the power of God, the wisdom of God. 1 Corinthians 1, 23-24. I said in the very outset of this series that no one but Almighty God could have thought, and certainly no one but God could have wrought the redemption that is in Christ Jesus. Now, the thing that I'm trying to see and get you to see and see more fully myself is that God does for us and gives to us and will do for us and will give to us all spiritual blessings by means of the death of his Son, the Lord Jesus Christ. Now, yesterday I talked about victory by means of Jesus and resurrection by means of Jesus. Now, today I want to talk about predestination and adoption. Why, you say, Brother Green, I didn't know you believed in predestination. You knew I believed the Bible. You certainly must know that I believe the Bible. And the Bible speaks of adoption, predestination, election, the foreknowledge of God, and the sovereignty of God. Now, look at Ephesians 1 and verse 5. Having predestinated us under the adoption of children by Jesus Christ to himself according to the good pleasure of his will. Now, I want to read that again, and you watch every word. Having predestinated us. Now, let me say this in the very outset, and I beg you to listen carefully. Individuals are not elected to be saved and other individuals elected to be lost. It is not God's will that any perish, but that all come to repentance. Now, you must accept that if you believe the Bible. For God so loved the world, and he is the propitiation for our sins, and not for ours only, but for the sins of the whole world. Now that's John 3:16 and 1 John 2:1-2. If you believe the Bible, you must believe that God loved the world and all sinners are included in God's love. And Christ died for the sin of the world. He came to take away the sin, John 1:29. So he did not elect you to be saved and someone else to be lost. He did not elect me to be saved and someone else to be lost. Now, the church as a body was elected and chosen and predestined before there was a world or a man. Now, the church is made up of individuals who received Jesus by faith. Let me read this again. Having predestinated us under the adoption of children. Now, you are a child of God through the new birth. If you're born again, you are a child of God through the new birth. You are related to God by birth. Now, adoption has to do with position. You're not only a child of God by birth, but you are in every sense of right and opportunity and privilege, you are a co-heir with Christ. Now, that's hard to take in, but that's Bible. if sons, heirs of God, and joint heirs with Christ, Romans 8, 16 and 17. We are joint heirs. We are born babes. We are adopted as to position and privilege. Now, let me read it again. Having predestinated us unto the adoption of children by. Now, there's the word by. And that little genitive, D-I-A, by, means of. By means of. Now, I say this, and I know some of you get tired of hearing me say it, but I don't want anybody to think I'm a hypocrite. I'm not. I'm not a Greek authority. I am not a Greek scholar, but I have some of the best books that have ever been written by great masters of the Greek language. Now, these men tell me that the Greek can say a thing in a much deeper and a much fuller and a much more complete way than the English or any other language on earth. We are adopted into the family of God, and God predestinated us before the foundation of the world, not as individuals to be saved or to be lost, but God elected, and God in his foreknowledge predestined the body of Christ to be a body without spot or blemish, and the only possible way that that could occur would be for God to provide what God demands in order that God's will be done. Now let me show you what I mean in the next verse. To the praise of the glory of his grace, wherein he hath made, M-A-D-E, made us accepted in the beloved. Now, only God can make you accepted. I know that many of you folks have heard Dr. Ketchum, one of the greatest Bible scholars ever lived. I heard him speak from this very very verse right here, made us accepted in the beloved. That is, beloved, we are his workmanship. Now, in Ephesians 2:8, we're saved by grace. Yes, grace does the saving. But faith appropriates grace. That is, we exercise faith. But the Word of God brings faith in order that we might exercise faith in grace. And the Word was with God, and the Word was God, and the Word became flesh. So there is Jesus, don't you see? And so we are saved by God's grace, and God's grace saves us through faith. And faith comes by hearing God's Word, and God's Word is God, and Jesus was God incarnate, the Word in flesh, and so it all points back to Jesus. Then, in verse 10 of Ephesians 2, for we are his workmanship. We are his workmanship created in Christ. Created in Christ. Jesus, unto good works, which God hath before ordained we should walk in them. Now, we are his creation. We are a new creation in Christ. And it is by means of his blood, the blood of Christ, and no other way. It really alarms me, and yet I know that this is to be, and it will be, and it'll get worse. But my friends, there are many, many ministers, and when I say many, I'm not talking about a dozen or two dozen, or five dozen, or 100, or 1,000. There are thousands of ministers around the world who do not preach the blood of Jesus. They do not preach the sacrificial death of Calvary as the only grounds for salvation. Religions of works grow like wildfire spreads, but the religion of Christ, Christianity, that is, the Christian faith, salvation by God's grace, unmerited, unearned, undeserved, salvation by grace, through faith, is Christianity, and this religion of Christ does not sweep the land like wildfire, because men are not willing to move out of it and let God do it. Not of yourselves, we read in Ephesians 2:9. For by grace are you saved through faith, and that not of yourselves. 2:8. Not of works, lest any man should boast. It is not of yourself. We are made, M-A-D-E. We are created. We are born. We are formed. Peter speaks of being formed in Christ. So, adoption is by means of the blood of Jesus. The next verse that I want us to discuss concerning by means of is in Ephesians chapter 2. And I'd like to begin reading verse 14, I guess, to save time. Well, really, we should read verse 11 and following. Let me begin with verse 11. Wherefore, remember that ye being in times past Gentiles in the flesh, who are called the uncircumcision, or called uncircumcision by that which is made the circumcision in the flesh by hands. Now, the circumcision, of course, was Israel, and the uncircumcision, the Gentiles. At that time, ye were without Christ. Now, watch this very closely, being aliens from the commonwealth of Israel, strangers from the covenants of promise, having no hope and without God in the world. But now, in Christ Jesus, not in the church, not in baptism, not in good works, or in good living, or in giving up sinful habits, not in these things, but in Christ Jesus, ye who sometimes were far off are made nigh, how? By the blood of Christ. The blood of Christ. All right? For he is our peace, who hath made, M-A-D-E, made, both one. That is, Jew and Gentile. And hath broken down the middle wall, partition between us, having abolished in his flesh the enmity, even the law of commandments contained in ordinances, for to make in himself of twain one new man, so making peace, and that he might reconcile. Now you remember the other day I mentioned reconciliation, and that is bringing two together who have been separated because of enmity. That is, when Adam sinned, he heard the voice of God, he ran, he hid. And God reconciled Adam unto himself. Now watch this. And that he might reconcile both unto God in one body by the cross. Now watch it. By the cross, no other way. By means of the cross. Now watch this very closely. Having slain the enmity thereby, that is, the enmity slain by means of the cross. No other way. Couldn't be any. Beloved, if Jesus had not gone to Calvary, if it had been possible for the devil to kill him when he was a baby, if it had been possible for the devil to destroy Jesus and stop him from reaching Calvary, then every Old Testament saint could have been brought out of the paradise of God and cast into hell. That's right. Now, don't misunderstand me. Listen very carefully. And I don't say that to take up time. I don't have any time to kill, bless your heart. I'll never get through. I never finish, never. I'm not killing time, but please listen carefully. The Old Testament saint, in a sense, was saved on the credit. Now wait, saved on the credit. What do I mean by that? The Old Testament saint offered his sacrifice looking for the day when the Lamb of God, would come. And when the Lamb of God would lay his life down and his blood would be shed for the remission of sin and take away the sin of the world, and make good all sacrifices from Eden to Calvary. And if the Lamb of God had not died, then every Old Testament offering, every Old Testament sacrifice, every Old Testament ritual and holy day would have been vain and void, no good. And Satan could have gone to the door of paradise and demanded every saint in paradise and cast them into hell, and you and I would have no salvation if Jesus had not reached Calvary. Now that's what I mean when I say the Old Testament saint was saved on credit. You buy an automobile on credit. You buy a suit of clothes or a dress or a pair of shoes on credit. That means you'll pay for them later. Now, God honored the blood of the sacrifices made by the people through God's anointed priest, and God honored the blood only because of the Lamb that would come. Paul tells us in the book of Hebrews that the blood of these offerings could not take away sin. Blood of the sacrifices of the Old Testament economy could not take away sin, did not take away sin. They were offered looking for that one sacrifice, the Lamb of God. Now here's the verse, I have finally reached it. Well, I'll read verse 17, came, preached peace to you which were far off and to them that were nigh. Now here's the verse, for through him we both have access by one Spirit, through him, by means of Christ, we both, that is, Israel and the Gentiles, the Jew and the Gentiles, we both have access by one Spirit unto the Father, through, that is, by means of Calvary. I cannot say it too often, I cannot repeat it too much. It doesn't make any difference, my friend, what it is or when. Every spiritual blessing from the day God clothed Adam and Eve in the Garden of Eden until the consummation of time and the eternity of eternities begin, and all the blessings throughout the ages of ages, all proceeds from and is ours by means of the blood of Jesus Christ. The blood, the blood, the blood. Without the shedding of blood, no remission. Without the shedding of blood, no redemption. Without the shedding of blood, no access. Without the shedding of blood, no mediator. Without the shedding of blood, no resurrection. Without the shedding of blood, no hope. By means of the blood, we have access to God Almighty. We enter boldly by a new and living way. I read it in Hebrews 10:19. Having therefore, brethren, boldness to enter into the holiest by the blood of Jesus, by a new and a living way, which he hath consecrated for us through the veil, that is to say, his flesh. He, that is, Jesus, the Lamb, without spot or blemish, by means of his blood, opened up a new way. The veil was rent in twain from top to bottom, and now the weakest saint has access to God by means of the blood of the Lamb. The blood of the Lamb makes it possible for you and for me to bow down upon our knees and look to God and talk to God and make known to God our request. We have access through the Spirit because of, by means of, the cross. Let me ask you to search your heart. Allow the Holy Spirit to search your heart and ask yourself the question, am I truly born again? Am I truly saved by God's grace? Am I truly washed in the blood? If you are, you are a son of God by birth. You are a child of God by adoption. And you have access to God through the Holy Spirit. Father, convict deeply all who are not saved and save them, redeem them. May they be born again. In Jesus' precious name, Amen.

0: Friends, this is David Green once again. Did you hear something special to you in the program today that you would like to rewind and listen to again, or perhaps the song was your special song? Well, I'm happy to tell you that you can have the entire program in your home on compact disc. Yes, that's right. Just tell me the day and the date of the program you want, and I can certainly send it to you. I only ask that you enclose a gift with your order of at least $5 to help us cover the cost of getting it out to you. 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Softback book, 40 pages long. 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
0: Friends, this is David Green again. On behalf of myself and the entire Gospel Hour family, I want to thank you for tuning in to the program today. I hope you received a blessing today and will tune in again each and every time you can. And so, until next time, may the Lord bless you and keep you in His will.

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1: With SRN News, I'm Rich Thomason in Washington. They've sealed the deal. The United States, Denmark, and Greenland have signed an agreement bolstering security in the Arctic and North Atlantic. President Trump applauds the deal, saying it's good for all parties concerned and gives the U.S. everything it was looking for. Mr. Trump says American and Iranian negotiators met for several hours yesterday. The president still hoping for an agreement to end the Iran war. He's also hoping for a deal that will soon end the Russia-Ukraine war. Mr. Trump applauds the fighting spirit of the Ukrainians.
2: Well, I think they're going to make a deal, and I don't want to say what the deal is. We talk about it a lot, including with President Putin, and I think something's going to happen. But certainly they are very good fighters. Really, they can be proud of themselves. Regardless, we'll see what happens, but very, very capable people.
1: Mr. Trump met with his Ukrainian counterpart yesterday at the U.N. Israel's prime minister takes issue with a claim made by French President Macron during a UN speech. It has to do with Hamas and the West Bank.
3: President Macron did make this mistake when he was talking about the problems caused by Israeli settlement expansion and settler violence there, when he said that Hamas has never operated in the West Bank. The Israeli prime minister Benjamin Netanyahu was quick to pick up on that, calling it a grotesque absurdity and referring back to a deadly attack which killed a French Israeli settler just last weekend ahead of the Jewish holiday of Yom Kippur.
1: The BBC's Yolande Nell in Jerusalem. Today, President Trump welcomes Chinese President Xi to Washington. Parts of the East Coast bracing for a potential early season nor'easter later in the week. Could impact Jersey Shore up to coastal New England, the storm now forming off the Carolinas. And now futures up 31 points, and this is SRN News. Some Christians are criticizing a new Narnia film.
4: The latest installment, The Magician's Nephew, is still in the works. But the issue is director Greta Gerwig's announcement that the character of Aslan, the lion who allegorically represents Christ, will be voiced by actress Meryl Streep. While Streep is a three-time Oscar winner, critics point out that Aslan, both in the books and in previous film adaptations, is male. Many on social media are expressing concern about what the movie is going to look like. Michael Harrington reporting.
1: Pope Leo will meet privately with seven survivors of sexual abuse by priests and other Catholic personnel during this week's trip to France. The outcome of the meeting will be closely watched by critics who say the church has not done enough to confront a scandal that is both global in nature and has lasted for decades. The Pope's meeting, part of a four-day trip, is scheduled for Sunday. Some survivors groups have criticized the decision to select individuals rather than representatives of established groups. SRN News. DoorDash will pay $131.5 million to settle claims that it underpaid delivery workers in New York City.
5: At City Hall, Mayor Zohran Mamdani described the agreement as the largest worker settlement in city history. It also requires the company to submit to a new monitoring system to ensure compliance with delivery worker pay laws. In a statement, DoorDash admitted errors. Last year, it agreed to pay almost $17 million to settle claims it unfairly used customer tips to subsidize the wages of its delivery workers in New York. Bob Agnew reporting.
1: President Trump began his visit to the United Nations the other day by telling a CNN reporter, "You should not be here." CNN is one of three outlets banned from the White House grounds, but it was admitted to the UN as credentialed media. CNN, MS Now, and Politico have filed a joint lawsuit asking a judge to find the administration's move unconstitutional. SRNNews.com.
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7: 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This is The Legal Alert with attorney David Gibbs Jr. of the Christian Law Association.
6: Pastor Randy had been with his church for many years, and their old church sign was kind of dilapidated and needed to be replaced. They voted to buy a new, larger, fancier sign, and Pastor moved forward. He was very surprised when the construction crew told him that the county had made them stop the insulation because the sign was too big. Pastor called the Christian Law Association and asked, "Can they do that to our church?" Our attorneys explained that as long as the ordinances were neutral and not targeting churches, let me repeat that, ordinances on signs have to be neutral and cannot target churches. The city was allowed to make rules regarding the size and other dimensions of sign. You absolutely have a right to have a sign to let people know where your church property is and what the name of it is. But the right to control the size and placement is governed by the law.
8: Our free newsletter addresses lots of issues, like the ones we've been discussing today. It's an invaluable tool. 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
9: One sat alone beside the highway, begging. His eyes were blind, the light he could not see.

I'm going to finish 22 reasons for memorizing the scripture. And let me say to those of you that have just tuned in with the assignment, three of them. Number one, memorize the books of the Bible. Number two, read the Bible through each year for the next 5 years. And number three, memorize one chapter every 30 days. That's 60 chapters in 5 years. And the average home doesn't know beans about a family altar or reading the Bible. The average person has no private devotions and no Bible reading. The average church practically has no Bible preaching in it. I'm talking about the average church. We don't stay with the Bible like that. And so I'm just simply saying, if America is to be saved, we're going to have to get back to the book that founded it and made it great. And so the next thing I want to say, though, number 14, the Bible is my life. Did you know that? Would you turn to Deuteronomy chapter 32? That's Deuteronomy chapter 32, verse 46. And when Moses made an end of speaking all these words, he said unto them, after he spoke all the words, that's verse 45, now verse 46, chapter 32, set your hearts unto all the words which I testify among you this day, which ye shall command your children to observe to do all the words of this law. For it's not a vain thing for you, because it's your life. There you are. What kind of life you got? He said, it's not a vain, it's your life. It's your life. Brother, there's no life anywhere else. Keep your place and turn to John chapter 6 with me for a moment. We'll be back to Deuteronomy in just a moment. John chapter 6. Let's see what he says. Now, this is the Bread of Life chapter right here. I want you to know there are 71 verses. Now, you read the 6th chapter and verse 63, and let's see what he says. It's the Spirit that quickeneth, the flesh profiteth nothing. Anybody that's not saved is not all there. You couldn't be. All you got is just a bunch of old robot nature of sin nature. You're not all there because Jesus is not there. And he's everything. And we're nothing. And if we don't get his everything into our nothing, then we remain nothing. And without him, we can do nothing. Paul said, I can do all things through Christ. But it's the Spirit that quickeneth. The flesh profiteth nothing. Why don't we go ahead and have some convictions? Why do we have to be borderline bunch? It's the Spirit that quickeneth. The flesh profiteth nothing. The words that I speak unto you, their spirit, their life. What am I saying? You ought to memorize the Word of God because it's your life. If you don't have it, you don't have any life. Now come back to Deuteronomy, please, chapter 32. Not a vain thing, verse 47. It's not a vain thing for you, because it's your life. And through this thing ye shall prolong your days in the land. Amen. I'll give you some more life. I'll let you live longer. Let you live better. So it's your life. Memorize the Word of God. It'll give you a good and wonderful life. Number 15. Memorize the Word of God because it's orders from headquarters.

Rick, might you say that? Because I consider this Bible is Jesus. This is Jesus written down. This is Jesus written down. When you hear me preach on the radio, that's my life on a plastic tape going around. That's my life. It took my life, my voice, my thought, my heart, and under the leadership of the Lord, that's me. If you read one of my books that I've written, and I've written very few because I'm not a writer, but if you were to write or read the Faith Enterprise, you're reading me. If I write a sermon, you're reading Brother Woolock. Now, if I read the Bible, I'm reading Jesus. If you read, now, you know this, because they call us brainwashers and all that, and they say that we kind of throw a spell over them, you know, and we brainwash them, and we can make them do anything. They get on a preacher kick even, see. I never called anybody to preach. Never did even try. Fact is, I'll uncall everyone I can uncall. I mean, I'll discourage them. I say, man, listen, are you sure? I mean, if God hadn't called you to preach, boy, you won't last. And I don't try to call anybody to preach. The Lord calls the preacher. And I know one thing. He's called enough of them to make me believe he called them. I mean, we've seen enough of them. We got them sitting right here in this auditorium tonight. They'd be delighted to get up here and speak if I'd let them. I know. Take them to jailhouse and they delight in telling the sweet story of Jesus. Makes me act like Jesus, so I ought to read and memorize the Bible. Number 17, it helps me to talk like Jesus. Gives me his language. Gives me his vocabulary. That'll stop anybody from cussing. If you read enough the Bible, you won't cuss. Why? You got a better vocabulary. You never find anybody that knows the word real good that ever cusses, never. You don't find people using profanity if they know the word of God because they've got a lot better language to talk. Listen, God's people, they're to talk like Jesus. But you can't talk like him if you don't know what he taught. If you don't know what he said, how can you talk like him? I wish you people in the Roloff Enterprises, I wish y'all would go ahead and do what I'm asking you to do. Not for my sake. I wish you'd do it for the sake of souls and people and your ministry and your life and your home and everything that's good. I could never think of an excuse that would hold up for not memorizing the books of the Bible, not reading the Bible through the next 5 years, and not memorizing one chapter every 30. I could never. Imagine anybody not being willing to do that. And I tell you, if you just really work at it, it'll be such a blessing. It'll make me talk like Jesus. Number 18, memorize the Bible because it's the wood from a soul-winning fireplace. That's what will keep them fired for soul-winning. You show me a man that will not read the Bible, doesn't memorize the Bible, doesn't know the Word of God, I show you a man that will never be a consistent soul-winner. Never will. Oh, you may get him organized, but you'll never get him agonized. You may get him organized and say, now listen, we're going to give you a trip to the Holy Land if you'll just make so many visits. You may give him peanuts, popcorn, and candy, and you might comprise him and promise him and all that. Brother, let me tell you something. It'll take the Word of God to make a consistent soul winner out of you. That's my firewood that goes in my spiritual fireplace. And any time I don't put Bible wood in there, my fire goes out. I get cold, my resistance goes down. I get in sin. I'm not worth a plug nickel to God, neither are you. You boys at the lighthouse, you listening? All right, then practice what I'm preaching. And get with it. And all you girls and all the men and women, oh, I just want you to be a soul winner. I've been preaching 44 years. I've never had any trouble with the soul winner. I never have. They're easy to get along with. They're spiritual. They pray. They sing. They give. Just name it. They're after it. I mean, they're the ones. You show me a man that will not consistently witness and tell what Jesus has done for you, and he could be a real potential problem. Wood from a soul winning fireplace. Number 19. I hope this gets over into your heart tonight. It's the water. I said it's the water that makes the tears of love and compassion the Bible.
You show me a man that doesn't

0: Love the book. I'll show you a man that'll have a dry cheek on him. The tear ducts are stopped up. He'll never weep. It's the water of life that makes the tear. You know what a tear is? It's water. You know what a tear usually says? I'm concerned. And they may be concerned about the wrong thing. It may be a little dog that just got run over. It may be a little old cat that just got killed. But there come the tears. It may be some forgetting somebody did that brought the tears. And it may be a streak of loneliness and so forth. But a tear says, I care. There's something happened to me. He that goeth forth and weepeth, they that sow in tears. Jesus wept. Paul said, I wept day and night, day and night, day and night. He wept, had a crying spell of years, for years, because of the sinful condition of his loved ones and the people. It's the water that keeps my tear ducts full of tears because of the love for Jesus and others. Number 20, the Word of God. Are you listening? This is, I hope you'll understand, I believe you will. The Word of God needs to be memorized because it prepares me for my entrance exam into heaven's kindergarten. Oh, somebody said, listen, he's mastered the Bible. No, listen, I hope the Bible's mastered you. You don't master it. Be just like mastering God. You know, I put it, I think, exactly the way I ought to put it. Memorize the Bible because it's an entrance examination into heaven's kindergarten. I'm going to be in K-1. Now I count it all joy to start off in K-1. Oh, I know nothing. I feel like I'm going in empty so far as my knowledge of the Word of God. See, it's not just knowing the events and the happenings and the verses, but it's knowing the one who wrote them. The experiences of grace that they talk about. Are you getting hungry? Are you itching down in here? Have you got the heart itch? Don't you hunger to know what the book says? Listen, you won't fall out with Brother Olaf about kicking out a television set or throwing the newspaper away or some old magazine away. If you love the Word of God, you're just doing what you'd rather do. You're just being a normal Christian because you're hungry and you know where you can get your best food. And that's out of the Word of God. Oh, out in radio land, I believe that could be some revival fires kindled if I could get the people to memorize the book, spend the time. It'll prepare you for a continuation of walking in faith and by grace. Number 21, it's my weapon from a warfare that'll never break nor tarnish. It's the sword of the Spirit. And did you know how many swords the Holy Spirit has? One. You know what the Holy Spirit uses when he fights? Sword of the Spirit, that's the word. That's all he ever uses. And I got news for you, Brother Olaf, and Brother everybody else. The Holy Spirit will never use anybody that's not willing for him to use his sword while he fights. Listen. I feel like I'm fixing to retire, one of the best friends I've ever had. That's the old book right there. That's been my courthouse book. It's been my jailhouse book. It's been my valley book. It's been my sickness, my suffering book the last few years. This old book, she's been right with me everywhere I've ever gone. This is it. This is it. Brother, this old book, that's all you need. Listen, that's so full of life, I could stick it with a pen, blood will run out. This is the life. This is the book. This is your life. Oh, may I love it more. May I treasure it. The Holy Bible, wonderful book, greatest book ever written. I must memorize it. Oh, I promise the Lord, keep my mind clear. And if I keep my mind clear and memorize the Word of God, He'll keep my heart pure and yours too. It's my battle axe. It's my weapon for my warfare. Dear friend, I don't anticipate the war being over until Jesus comes. I think the battle will continue. I want to say another thing and close the message. The world seems to have forgotten this. My good friend Charlie Nichols is here tonight, and his dear wife. He runs drug stores and whatever our needs are, whether it's a toothbrush or toothpaste, we ought to trade with men like that. I like to pay a Christian man. I like to trade with him. I really do. But you know, I'd have to say this. The Bible should be our main drugstore and hospital. He sent His Word and did what? Healed them. Speak the Word only. I'm going to make you believe it and disbelieve it right now. And the man came, said, my loved one is seriously ill. Please come. Or please do something. Jesus said, well, sure, I'm ready. He said, no, not necessary for you to go. Speak the Word only. When I get back, she'll be all right. Jesus spoke the Word, went home, said, what time? Said, it happened at a certain time. Said, that's exactly when I talked to him. You say, what did it? The Word of Jesus. I'm going to ask you one question. If the Word of God had healing in it in the Old Testament, it has it now. If the Word of God had healing in it when Jesus spoke it, it's got it now or it's changed. This is a sick world. Because she substituted the wrong medicine for the Word of God. The Bible said, confess your faults one to another, pray for one for another, that you may be healed. The effectual fervent prayer of a righteous man availeth much. Any sick among you, let him call for the elders of the church. I have to keep reminding myself to pray with faith, belief. Now we'll forget. Talking about Nichols. Brother and Mrs. L.D. Nichols called me one night. Said, Brother Wolf, our little girl's very ill. That's been 25 years ago. Said, would you come? And I said, yes, I will. And so I took off for the Nichols home. Great friend. Worked for Taylor Jewelers. Watch repair. And one of the most faithful friends. Moved up to Arkansas, and I went out there, and the little girl, just a little girl, you talk about burning up with a fever, talk about sick. I mean, she was almost lifeless. Said, Brother Olaf, please pray. And I said, that's what I've come for. I knelt by the side of that little old bed there and prayed that the Lord would touch her. Now, folks, if you don't want me to pray for your healing, don't call me here. Anybody can pray for grace to suffer. The only way I know how, and I know some of you are going to really raise your eyebrows, and a lot of preachers out across radio land, but I tell you what, I don't if God like I used to. And so I prayed. You'd say to the baby, was the baby healed right then? No, she got worse. But the next morning, she's all right. See, that's your test right there. See, after you've done the will of God, you need patience. See? When you pray, believe that you have it, and you shall receive it. There's a waiting period in there. And that's the testing time. And tonight I'm reminding myself again that there's healing in the Word of God. Have you ever noticed how sick America got since you got away from the Bible? Have you noticed what a shape we've got ourselves into when we turn the minds over to psychiatrists and the body over to hospital and the family doctor and dope needles and all the rest of it? And then they said, now, preacher, you can look after the soul. That's not the way it was in the Bible. I read today where Jesus came preaching, teaching, and healing. He said, as the Father sent me in the world, even so send I you. And I say again tonight, if there was ever healing in the Word of God, it's there tonight. Turn to the book of Romans, chapter 8. Romans, chapter 8. This is the victory chapter. What a tremendous chapter. Let's take verse 11. But if the Spirit of Him that raised up Jesus from the dead dwell in you, He that raised up Christ from the dead shall also quicken your mortal bodies. How? By His Spirit that dwelleth in you. Now, what did He say? He talked about the mortal body. And that's what I'm living in right now. I don't have an immortal body. I have an immortal spirit. But I don't have an immortal body. I'm going to get me one. As soon as I get through with this one, they'll run me through the body shop, get a brand new one. That's right. Fashioned like unto His glorious body. Yes. I hope tonight, as I've closed this message, there have been three of them we brought last night, this morning, and tonight. Oh, I beg of you. I plead with you tonight to let Jesus tell you what to do and then do it. It'll quicken your mind. It'll quicken your body. You better memorize this book. And then you'll know one of these days a little something about the book you're going to be judged by. For God so loved the world that He gave His only begotten Son, that whosoever believeth in Him should not perish, but have everlasting life. What will my answer be? What can I say when Jesus calls me to come home? What can I bring that will ever repay the wonderful love He has shown? Day follows night, night follows day, farther and farther I roam. What will my answer be? What can I say when Jesus beckons me home? I know that Jesus will never forsake. His love will find me a way. He'll bridge the gap if His hand I will take. But when He calls, what can I say? Day follows night, night follows day, farther and farther I roam. What will my answer be? What can I say when Jesus beckons me to come home? Let's stand with bowed heads. Now, Father, I pray, Lord, you've ever blessed three messages, bless these messages and give the response. And calls the people to know tonight this is either right or wrong. There's no neutrality at all. It's either right or wrong. And Lord, if it's right, and I believe it is, I offer my life to practice. And Lord, I pray that many, many people have come tonight to find their life in the Word of God. Thank you, Lord, for those that are coming. And I pray for my people. Lord, I pray for revival that could shake America. And I know it's got to come out of the Bible, the Word of God. And dear Lord, as we sing tonight one of the sweet songs of Zion, I pray that the people here might open their heart, might yield. Lord, no matter what the difference, no matter what's happened, that there'll be a complete surrender tonight. Oh, God, bless our radio friends. And Father, start a revival and let it begin in me. Hear me, Lord, and help me tonight.
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1: With SRN News, I'm Rich Thomason in Washington. They've sealed the deal. The United States, Denmark, and Greenland have signed an agreement bolstering security in the Arctic and North Atlantic. President Trump applauds the deal, saying it's good for all parties concerned and gives the U.S. everything it was looking for. Mr. Trump says American and Iranian negotiators met for several hours yesterday. The president still hoping for an agreement to end the Iran war. He's also hoping for a deal that will soon end the Russia-Ukraine war. Mr. Trump applauds the fighting spirit of the Ukrainians.
2: Well, I think they're going to make a deal, and I don't want to say what the deal is. We talk about it a lot, including with President Putin, and I think something's going to happen. But certainly they are very good fighters. Really, they can be proud of themselves. Regardless, we'll see what happens, but very, very capable people.
1: Mr. Trump met with his Ukrainian counterpart yesterday at the U.N. Israel's prime minister takes issue with a claim made by French President Macron during a U.N. speech. It has to do with Hamas and the West Bank.
3: President Macron did make this mistake when he was talking about the problems caused by Israeli settlement expansion and settler violence there, when he said that Hamas has never operated in the West Bank. The Israeli prime minister Benjamin Netanyahu was quick to pick up on that, calling it a grotesque absurdity and referring back to a deadly attack which killed a French Israeli settler just last weekend ahead of the Jewish holiday of Yom Kippur.
1: The BBC's Yolande Nell in Jerusalem. Today, President Trump welcomes Chinese President Xi to Washington. Parts of the East Coast bracing for a potential early season nor'easter later in the week. Could impact Jersey Shore up to coastal New England, the storm now forming off the Carolinas. And now futures up 31 points, and this is SRN News. Some Christians are criticizing a new Narnia film.
4: The latest installment, The Magician's Nephew, is still in the works. But the issue is director Greta Gerwig's announcement that the character of Aslan, the lion who allegorically represents Christ, will be voiced by actress Meryl Streep. While Streep is a three-time Oscar winner, critics point out that Aslan, both in the books and in previous film adaptations, is male. Many on social media are expressing concern about what the movie is going to look like. Michael Harrington reporting.
1: Pope Leo will meet privately with seven survivors of sexual abuse by priests and other Catholic personnel during this week's trip to France. The outcome of the meeting will be closely watched by critics who say the church has not done enough to confront a scandal that is both global in nature and has lasted for decades. The Pope's meeting, part of a four-day trip, is scheduled for Sunday. Some survivors groups have criticized the decision to select individuals rather than representatives of established groups. SRN News. DoorDash will pay $131.5 million to settle claims that it underpaid delivery workers in New York City.
5: At City Hall, Mayor Zohran Mamdani described the agreement as the largest worker settlement in city history. It also requires the company to submit to a new monitoring system to ensure compliance with delivery worker pay laws. In a statement, DoorDash admitted errors. Last year, it agreed to pay almost $17 million to settle claims it unfairly used customer tips to subsidize the wages of its delivery workers in New York. Bob Agnew reporting.
1: President Trump began his visit to the United Nations the other day by telling a CNN reporter, "You should not be here." CNN is one of three outlets banned from the White House grounds, but it was admitted to the UN as credentialed media. CNN, MS Now, and Politico have filed a joint lawsuit asking a judge to find the administration's move unconstitutional. SRNNews.com.

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1: Well, hello, dear neighbor.

It is Wednesday. What a great day this is today. I'm going to be on a plane flying back from Atlanta here in a few minutes, and I hope that you're going to have a good day as well. I'm looking forward to being in church today. I'm going to miss elementary and high school and college chapel and my class today, but I'll be back here momentarily. Yes, I am. The Calling family sings for us. They're a wonderful family. You come on in here and sing right now. Yes, I am.

know, there is no reason why you cannot write me an email today. Would you write me an email? I'll get it tomorrow. They'll type it up for me, and they'll print it out. I'll get it tomorrow, and I promise you I'll write every single person back if you'll just write me an email. Revival Time, REVIVALTIME, all one word, at nvbcnorthvalleybaptistchurch.org. I'd love to hear from you. Send me an email today. Well, Alvin Martinez is such a blessing to my life. He lives for me. Jesus passed by. Brother Martinez, you come in here and sing for us. I know you're going to enjoy it. Then we're in Exodus chapter 23 today.

0: thank God for Brother Martinez. Here's Exodus 23. Listen, listen, listen. Here's the Bible. You cannot pass on false information. You can't do that. You just don't have the right to do that. In fact, don't pass on any information. Just make that a rule of thumb. I always ask, I'm going to get you some scripture here. I always ask, now I said, okay, you've told me this. I'd like to tell my wife so she can pray with us. Is that okay? That's the most I ever do. I always ask, I don't tell the staff. I don't tell people. I don't post anything. I don't write anything. I'm mad at someone, and I'm not mad at anybody. You know what? If you get older in life, I'm old. I know I'm old. Just had a birthday not long ago, and I'm very, very old. But I'm going to tell you something. I'm not going to pass on any information. Any information. Exodus 23, verse 1. Thou shalt not raise a false report. You can't do it. You cannot raise a false report. You know, I know the internet. I'm on the internet right now. I know the internet can be used for good, but most of it is not good. Most people, they'll go to a church. They come to your church, and you're preaching against sodomy. I'll tell you what, they'll lie about you. They'll cut you up. They'll turn you inside out, and you're wicked. You're no good. You're worthless as dirt. It's an amazing thing what people say about others. I don't know how to do the internet, but I've been told things that have been said about me online, they're not even near the truth. Not near the truth. What am I going to do? I can't defend myself. You know, people just lie. They just lie. Thou shalt not raise a false report, put thine hand with the wicked to an unrighteous witness. Thou shalt not follow the multitude to do evil. Neither shall the countenance of a poor man be his cause. Verse 7, keep thee far from a false matter. Get far away as possible. The innocent, the righteous slay not, for I will not justify the wicked. Hey, it is wicked to post things about other people that's not even true. Well, I believe it's true. Well, you may believe it's true, but if it's not true, don't. Why would you post? Why would you waste your time posting about anybody? I don't understand that. I do not comprehend why people waste their times with other people's lives. You got enough to say grace over your own life. A preacher was really being beat up on the internet, and it was all false. But you know who was? He'd been pastoring his church a long time. It was mostly all sodomites, transvestites, people that were wicked, vile, dirty, nasty, demonism, witchcraft. And boy, did they let him have it. I don't believe he's ever recovered from it. But it was just not true. Sometimes there's an element to truth, but it's not the truth. Leave that stuff alone. Don't you publish a bad report against a church, against a pastor, against a man of God. Why would you post all these bad things about one another? Why in the world of politics you get so worked up about it? Leave it alone. Yes, let's stand for righteousness and holiness and godliness and right living. But let's mind our own business. Don't raise a false report. And he says it in verse 1. He says it again in verse number 7. And how important it is to always tell the truth. Never tell a lie. Oh, tell the truth. till the day you die. Well, I want to have prayer with you. I want to thank you for listening on this Wednesday, and it's going to be a great day serving the King of Kings. Let's get to church tonight. You may have church tomorrow night, but whatever night it is, get to church. 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Father, I thank you so much for our listeners. Give each one a wonderful and a great day is my prayer, for we ask this prayer in Jesus' precious name and for his sake. Amen.
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1: 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One, know the seven C's of history. Having the proper framework for history, especially creation, corruption, catastrophe, and confusion, that helps you properly interpret the evidence. And two, know the difference between observational and historical science. When you read an exhibit sign, separate the observations from the story applied to the evidence because of a worldview. And three, ask, were you there? No one was there at the beginning except God.
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1: With SRN News, I'm Rich Thomason in Washington. They've sealed the deal. The United States, Denmark, and Greenland have signed an agreement bolstering security in the Arctic and North Atlantic. President Trump applauds the deal, saying it's good for all parties concerned and gives the U.S. everything it was looking for. Mr. Trump says American and Iranian negotiators met for several hours yesterday. The president still hoping for an agreement to end the Iran war. He's also hoping for a deal that will soon end the Russia-Ukraine war. Mr. Trump applauds the fighting spirit of the Ukrainians.
2: Well, I think they're going to make a deal, and I don't want to say what the deal is. We talk about it a lot, including with President Putin, and I think something's going to happen. But certainly they are very good fighters. Really, they can be proud of themselves. Regardless, we'll see what happens, but very, very capable people.
1: Mr. Trump met with his Ukrainian counterpart yesterday at the U.N. Israel's prime minister takes issue with a claim made by French President Macron during a UN speech. It has to do with Hamas and the West Bank.
3: President Macron did make this mistake when he was talking about the problems caused by Israeli settlement expansion and settler violence there, when he said that Hamas has never operated in the West Bank. The Israeli prime minister Benjamin Netanyahu was quick to pick up on that, calling it a grotesque absurdity and referring back to a deadly attack which killed a French Israeli settler just last weekend ahead of the Jewish holiday of Yom Kippur.
1: The BBC's Yolande Nell in Jerusalem. Today, President Trump welcomes Chinese President Xi to Washington. Parts of the East Coast bracing for a potential early season nor'easter later in the week. Could impact Jersey Shore up to coastal New England, the storm now forming off the Carolinas. And Dow futures up 31 points, and this is SRN News. Some Christians are criticizing a new Narnia film.
4: The latest installment, The Magician's Nephew, is still in the works. But the issue is director Greta Gerwig's announcement that the character of Aslan, the lion who allegorically represents Christ, will be voiced by actress Meryl Streep. While Streep is a three-time Oscar winner, critics point out that Aslan, both in the books and in previous film adaptations, is male. Many on social media are expressing concern about what the movie is going to look like. Michael Harrington reporting.
1: Pope Leo will meet privately with seven survivors of sexual abuse by priests and other Catholic personnel during this week's trip to France. The outcome of the meeting will be closely watched by critics who say the church has not done enough to confront a scandal that is both global in nature and has lasted for decades. The Pope's meeting, part of a four-day trip, is scheduled for Sunday. Some survivors' groups have criticized the decision to select individuals rather than representatives of established groups. SRN News. DoorDash will pay $131.5 million to settle claims that it underpaid delivery workers in New York City.
5: At City Hall, Mayor Zohran Mamdani described the agreement as the largest worker settlement in city history. It also requires the company to submit to a new monitoring system to ensure compliance with delivery worker pay laws. In a statement, DoorDash admitted errors. Last year, it agreed to pay almost $17 million to settle claims it unfairly used customer tips to subsidize the wages of its delivery workers in New York. Bob Agner reporting.
1: President Trump began his visit to the United Nations the other day by telling a CNN reporter, "You should not be here." CNN is one of three outlets banned from the White House grounds, but it was admitted to the UN as credentialed media. CNN, MS Now, and Politico have filed a joint lawsuit asking a judge to find the administration's move unconstitutional. SRNNews.com.
6: AP Sports, I'm Jennifer King. The Rams rolled over the Giants on Monday Night Football. Correspondent Mark Myers has more.
7: Matthew Stafford threw four touchdown passes as the Rams beat the Giants 28-6. Two of those scoring strikes went to Devontae Adams.
8: To be here, you know, at the end of my career with Matthew and just to be able to bond with him and watch him continue to etch his name in history is just, it's a blessing.
7: Giants quarterback Jackson Dart played the game's opening series, then limped off with a knee injury and did not return. Backup Jameis Winston threw for 111 yards with one interception.
6: Cubs third baseman Alex Bregman will not undergo surgery and is hopeful to return for the playoffs after being struck by a foul ball and suffering multiple facial fractures on Sunday. As baseball postseason draws near, the Orioles beat the Blue Jays 4-3. The Giants beat the Twins 5-2 with help from a two-run single by Drew Gilbert. The Tigers crushed the Nationals 9-2. Jennifer King, AP Sports.

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If you'll stay tuned until the end of this broadcast, we'll give you more information about our church. But right now, let's get right into today's message, and may the Lord bless you as you listen to the Word of God. John chapter 6, verse 33. Everybody he's talking to is alive. They're physically alive. But he says in verse 33, "For the bread of God is he which cometh down from heaven and giveth life unto the world." Can't be biological life. They've already got that. It can't be that inner life. They've already got that. It's that new life, that abundant life, that quality of life that only he can give them. Look at John chapter 20. We started this study with John chapter 20, verse 31. In John chapter 20, verse 31, John says the reason he wrote this book. And the reason he wrote this book, according to John chapter 20, verse 31, "But these are written that ye might believe that Jesus is the Christ, the Son of God, and that believing ye might have life through his name." This is a quality of life that's so different than anything else the world has to offer. So the Bible says in verse 25 of chapter 11, listen, you know the verse, "He that believeth in me, though he were dead, yet shall he live." I'm telling you that if we do get a hold of this, and I don't know if any of us have, we wouldn't be pursuing so much of the husks of this world. If we got a hold of this, we wouldn't be looking for all the dust that's gathered around us. And all the pleasures of Egypt would not have any pull on us whatsoever. But I don't think we quite get it. Jesus clearly wants them to see what he wants us to see. We spend our lives

0: trying to fill a divine need with a physical solution. We try to fill a Zoe need with a bio solution. But there's something missing without Christ that no physical thing can meet. It'll never work. It has been said by many, and I agree, that people generally are longing for one of three or four things: love, acceptance, and purpose. Some would say love, acceptance, and identity, but if you get a purpose, you'll find your identity. As a matter of fact, if you find your purpose, you'll find your security. A lot of people are looking for security, and what they need to do is find their purpose, and then they will find their security. Find your purpose, and you'll find your identity. But generally speaking, without getting too specific, people are looking for, longing for love, acceptance, and purpose. So I have preached now for I don't know how many years, over four decades on this subject, that in the garden, man had everything he needed. He had something to do. He had someone to love, and he had something to look forward to. Now, something to do would be his purpose. That's his identity. He's a gardener. He's a husbandman. He's got something to do. That's his purpose. He's got someone to love and someone to love back. God gave him a woman, and so he's found his purpose, and he's got love, and then he's got something to look forward to, and that's God showing up in the cool of the day and saying, "Let's take a walk." And there's his acceptance. And it's all found in God. And it's all found in the will of God. Please hear me. In our day, people are going to the husks instead of God. And so, they get really depressed. So they eat. And eat. And eat. They're trying to somehow soothe their depression. People go through some deep sorrow, so they drink. They go to the liquor store. They go to the beer joint. They're full of sorrow, so they go to the bottle. People go through a midlife crisis, so they buy a Corvette. Huh? Maybe worse, an El Camino. Anybody here know what that is? That's a guy that's really going through a midlife crisis. What? They got to have a convertible. They got to be 55 or 60, go down the road with the wind blowing the hair they don't have. Y'all know what I'm saying? They're going through depression, so they eat, sorrow, so they drink, midlife crisis, so they buy a car. They feel unaccepted and they feel unloved, so they pursue improper relationships. Because this person at least makes me think that they accept me. They're looking for fun and pleasure, so they max out three or four credit cards. Are you listening? I'm talking about people have some holes in their lives, some things that are wrong, some things that are not right. They're struggling, there's sorrow, there's depression, there's a lack of acceptance, whatever you want to call it, but everything they pursue is physical. Cars, bottles, food, etc. Like trying to put a square peg in a round hole. Blaise Pascal said, "There is a God-shaped hole in every person that only God can fill." And we all have that. It's the way God made us. But we try physical solutions to fill that hole, and only Jesus Christ can fill that hole. And I'm not talking about salvation. I'm talking about life. I'm not talking about getting born again. That's just where it begins. But most saved people, most people who profess to be saved, they're still missing a certain amount of purpose or identity or security or love. And so they go to the world or they go to the physical things to try to fill that need. And the answer for the saved man is the answer for the lost man, Jesus. Amen. He's the answer to the void, to the empty spot. But there's this constant pursuit of physical pleasure that ends in only deepening the discouragement. And the frustration gets bigger. And yet, there are some young people in here that don't think I know what I'm talking about. And I hate that for you, because one of these days you're going to say, sure wished I'd have listened. But today, even among professing Christians, people who claim to be saved, whether they're saved or not, God only knows. It's unbelievable at the addictions that we're dealing with. I'm talking about saved people. Whether it's alcohol or pornography or drugs or video games or social media, there's a void in their life and they're looking for a fix. And there's only one fix. And His name is Jesus. And when you get Him, you can handle the sorrow. When you get Him, you can handle the depression. When you get Him, you can handle a midlife crisis. I'm not talking about getting Him as salvation. I'm talking about Him being your life. Paul said, for me to live is Christ. But for us to live is the next ball game, the next movie, the next gadget, the next technology, the next whatever. And it will never satisfy us. It'll never satisfy you. But in that pursuit of husks, people end up addicted to all kinds of things, consumed with trying to find a fix. Now, some of you would think, well, Brother Ron, that's a judgmental statement. No, it's a statement of reality. I'm not saying one of you has this problem. I'm saying all of us have this problem. All of us have that emptiness. All of us have that longing. All of us have that hunger. It is human nature to want to be satisfied. There's nothing wrong with wanting satisfaction. I'd like to say at the end of the day, man, am I satisfied. I had a day like that yesterday. Man, my day went so good yesterday. And that ain't always this way. But I'm usually doing something outside by 8 o'clock, but not yesterday. I didn't get to start till 11. And I had a lot of good study time yesterday morning and got to spend some time with Brother Shannon and a few of them out on the streets and made a few very important phone calls and got a lot done. And it's 11:30 before I even step outside. And I'm thinking, whoa, I'm way behind. Man, I got through early and just went and sat down on a little building I've got behind my house. And I looked at all the trees I've planted in the last 35 years. I think I counted 17 that I've planted. And Jacob had bush hogged a field, or somebody had bush hogged a field over to my left. And everything just looked so clean. And I thought to myself, I need to go get drunk. I need to go play a video game. Wonder what the latest drug is I could try. I think I'll go in and watch a football game. I don't need any of that. Because what's gathered around me is the blessings of God on my life. That I don't deserve. But oh, what joy. And no sorrow with it. If you're still hungering for Egypt, if you're still hungering for the husks and the dust, then there's something wrong. And you know whether or not it's wrong. If some of you would just get honest, you would admit that after pursuing all the physical solutions, there's still something missing. That deep down inside of you, something is wrong if you would just admit it. You realize it is almost a universal truth. I'm talking about around the world, that people are more attracted to material things than they are spiritual. That's just the way it is. And it's why so many young people today, I can't believe it, are voting for socialism. They're not worried about the morals of our country, the ethics of our country, the direction of our country. Just give me a free meal and a free place to live. Because we're interested in the physical, so let's vote for socialism. That's how stupid this world's getting. You understand this? Why? Because all of us, for the most part, it's universally true, we're more interested in the material and the physical than we are in the spiritual. I'm not beating anybody up. I'm just telling you this is who we are as a people. I mean, let's just pick any Sunday and go all over Smith County and see how many empty pews there are. And then go to an NFL stadium and see how many empty chairs there are. Let's see what people are interested in. Just have an all-star game on Sunday night and see who makes it to church. Just have a Super Bowl and see how many people cancel their services. This is just a sad reality in the world we live in. How many times do you pray without asking for something physical? I've challenged you before. We ought to all have a time where we pray and refuse to ask for anything. As a matter of fact, most of the time, prayer requests are about physical needs, not spiritual. You know what we pray? Now, I'm not going to do this. Don't you dare do this Wednesday night. But Wednesday night, prayer requests ought not to be about somebody's broken leg or somebody's car breaking down or somebody blah, blah, blah. How about let's just mention a bunch of names of people who are backslidden and out of the will of God? Are you as concerned about their spiritual well-being as you are their physical? You get the point. Not beating you up. I'm just telling you this is the way people are. They are more interested in the material and the physical than the spiritual. So in John 6, they want physical things. They want a physical king. They're not interested in the king of righteousness, Hebrews chapter 7. They're interested in the king of peace who will bring about peace to Jerusalem and conquer Rome. They want a physical king. They want physical bread and they want physical signs from Jesus to prove he is who he claims to be. But Jesus says, I am the bread of life. Spiritual. He says, I'm the light of the world. That light, when he says that in John chapter 8, he's not talking about physical light. They're living in physical light. They've all got the sunshine. When he says, I'm the light of the world, what he's trying to get them to see is you're walking around in darkness. Just like you and I when we got saved, when he translated us from the power of darkness into his marvelous light. It's spiritual. When Jesus says, I am the bread of life, he's talking about spiritual. When he says, I am the light, he's talking about spiritual. When he says, I am the door, he's not talking about a physical door. He's talking about a door to peace and a door to joy and a door to happiness and a door to eternity. He's talking about spiritual decisions. But boy, we try every other door before we try his.
1: 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For additional information or request a free MP3 CD, a regular CD, or a cassette, just give us a call, 615-735-2850. Again, the number is 615-735-2850. You can further learn of our ministry by going to the website, sowingtheseedministries.com. Again, sowingtheseedministries.com. Until next time, may the Lord bless you as you serve Him.

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1: With SRN News, I'm Rich Thomason in Washington. They've sealed the deal. The United States, Denmark, and Greenland have signed an agreement bolstering security in the Arctic and North Atlantic. President Trump applauds the deal, saying it's good for all parties concerned and gives the U.S. everything it was looking for. Mr. Trump says American and Iranian negotiators met for several hours yesterday. The president still hoping for an agreement to end the Iran war. He's also hoping for a deal that will soon end the Russia-Ukraine war. Mr. Trump applauds the fighting spirit of the Ukrainians.
2: Well, I think they're going to make a deal, and I don't want to say what the deal is. We talk about it a lot, including with President Putin, and I think something's going to happen. But certainly they are very good fighters. Really, they can be proud of themselves. Regardless, we'll see what happens, but very, very capable people.
1: Mr. Trump met with his Ukrainian counterpart yesterday at the U.N. Israel's prime minister takes issue with a claim made by French President Macron during a UN speech. It has to do with Hamas and the West Bank.
3: President Macron did make this mistake when he was talking about the problems caused by Israeli settlement expansion and settler violence there. When he said that Hamas has never operated in the West Bank, the Israeli prime minister Benjamin Netanyahu was quick to pick up on that, calling it a grotesque absurdity and referring back to a deadly attack which killed a French Israeli settler just last weekend ahead of the Jewish holiday of Yom Kippur.
1: The BBC's Yolan Nell in Jerusalem. Today, President Trump welcomes Chinese President Xi to Washington. Parts of the East Coast bracing for a potential early season nor'easter later in the week. Could impact Jersey Shore up to coastal New England, the storm now forming off the Carolinas. And now futures up 31 points, and this is SRN News. Some Christians are criticizing a new Narnia film.
4: The latest installment, The Magician's Nephew, is still in the works. But the issue is director Greta Gerwig's announcement that the character of Aslan, the lion who allegorically represents Christ, will be voiced by actress Meryl Streep. While Streep is a three-time Oscar winner, critics point out that Aslan, both in the books and in previous film adaptations, is male. Many on social media are expressing concern about what the movie is going to look like. Michael Harrington reporting.
1: Pope Leo will meet privately with seven survivors of sexual abuse by priests and other Catholic personnel during this week's trip to France. The outcome of the meeting will be closely watched by critics who say the church has not done enough to confront a scandal that is both global in nature and has lasted for decades. The Pope's meeting, part of a four-day trip, is scheduled for Sunday. Some survivors groups have criticized the decision to select individuals rather than representatives of established groups. SRN News. DoorDash will pay $131.5 million to settle claims that it underpaid delivery workers in New York City.
5: At City Hall, Mayor Zohran Mamdani described the agreement as the largest worker settlement in city history. It also requires the company to submit to a new monitoring system to ensure compliance with delivery worker pay laws. In a statement, DoorDash admitted errors. Last year, it agreed to pay almost $17 million to settle claims it unfairly used customer tips to subsidize the wages of its delivery workers in New York. Bob Agnew reporting.
1: President Trump began his visit to the United Nations the other day by telling a CNN reporter, "You should not be here." CNN is one of three outlets banned from the White House grounds, but it was admitted to the UN as credentialed media. CNN, MS Now, and Politico have filed a joint lawsuit asking a judge to find the administration's move unconstitutional. SRNNews.com.

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1: With SRN News, I'm Rich Thomason in Washington. They've sealed the deal. The United States, Denmark, and Greenland have signed an agreement bolstering security in the Arctic and North Atlantic. President Trump applauds the deal, saying it's good for all parties concerned and gives the U.S. everything it was looking for. Mr. Trump says American and Iranian negotiators met for several hours yesterday. The president still hoping for an agreement to end the Iran war. He's also hoping for a deal that will soon end the Russia-Ukraine war. Mr. Trump applauds the fighting spirit of the Ukrainians.
2: Well, I think they're going to make a deal, and I don't want to say what the deal is. We talk about it a lot, including with President Putin, and I think something's going to happen. But certainly they are very good fighters. Really, they can be proud of themselves. Regardless, we'll see what happens, but very, very capable people.
1: Mr. Trump met with his Ukrainian counterpart yesterday at the U.N. Israel's prime minister takes issue with a claim made by French President Macron during a UN speech. It has to do with Hamas and the West Bank.
3: President Macron did make this mistake when he was talking about the problems caused by Israeli settlement expansion and settler violence there, when he said that Hamas has never operated in the West Bank. The Israeli prime minister Benjamin Netanyahu was quick to pick up on that, calling it a grotesque absurdity and referring back to a deadly attack which killed a French Israeli settler just last weekend ahead of the Jewish holiday of Yom Kippur.
1: The BBC's Yolande Nell in Jerusalem. Today, President Trump welcomes Chinese President Xi to Washington. Parts of the East Coast bracing for a potential early season nor'easter later in the week. Could impact Jersey Shore up to coastal New England, the storm now forming off the Carolinas. And now futures up 31 points, and this is SRN News. Some Christians are criticizing a new Narnia film.
4: The latest installment, The Magician's Nephew, is still in the works. But the issue is director Greta Gerwig's announcement that the character of Aslan, the lion who allegorically represents Christ, will be voiced by actress Meryl Streep. While Streep is a three-time Oscar winner, critics point out that Aslan, both in the books and in previous film adaptations, is male. Many on social media are expressing concern about what the movie is going to look like. Michael Harrington reporting.
1: Pope Leo will meet privately with seven survivors of sexual abuse by priests and other Catholic personnel during this week's trip to France. The outcome of the meeting will be closely watched by critics who say the church has not done enough to confront a scandal that is both global in nature and has lasted for decades. The Pope's meeting, part of a four-day trip, is scheduled for Sunday. Some survivors groups have criticized the decision to select individuals rather than representatives of established groups.